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Streaming Harvey Hughley in the best mix of R&B on the station, giving you the chance to fly away to see TLC, Salt and Pepper, and In Vogue. Details are coming soon, so you definitely want to keep it tight. 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

0: Neo, yep, up, out, and gone. Loving it on 103.5 WRBO. Of course, Lou here, and what else we got? Oh, the Mid-South. It is definitely in full bloom. If you like playing golf, if you've never tried, you ought to check it out, man. It's nice. Nice game, man. Telling you. And guess what? Well, we've got the Mid-South golf card. It is on sale right now. There's a few still left, and you can get in on it. 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All right? Great courses, too. 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
3: 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Brandy, I mean, Vocal Bible. 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I would love to do something with Summer Walker. Yeah, like do something, I don't know, with the girls, Victoria Monet.

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6: Our unsettled weather pattern continues for the next few days. Temperatures will drop into the low 60s for an overnight low to start our Thursday morning off and then rise into the low 80s. Rain chances pick right back up and last through the week. I'm WREG's meteorologist, Lindsay Gaffney.
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1: This is a love that withstands time, space, and matter forever. 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Here we are decades later. The sentiment is still the same. 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

0: 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And I've got all the details you need coming your way here in about 12, 13 minutes.
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2: Our unsettled weather pattern continues for the next few days. Temperatures will drop into the low 60s for an overnight low to start our Thursday morning off and then rise into the low 80s. Rain chances pick right back up and last through the week. I'm WREG's meteorologist Lindsay Gaffney.
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Harvey Hughley and Mojo, yo, Monique Jordan, check her out in the midday. 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And we're streaming the best mix of R&B always for free. And we've got a Southern Soul for you as well. Still got that love. Here's Keith Sweat, King George, Calvin Richardson, Cupid, Roy Chip Anthony. Man, this thing going hard. 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

streaming Harvey Hughley and the best mix of R&B on the station, giving you a chance to fly away to see TLC, Salt and Pepper, and In Vogue. Yep, we got it. Details are coming very soon. Hour 3 now with Lou Bennett. It's the Showgram Show.

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0: and Thang, man. Loving that on 103.5 WRVL. Of course, Lou Bennett here coming up at 9 o'clock tonight. Those love songs on the night flight. You don't want to miss that. Mm-mm. Hey, don't miss Magnificent 7. It's going to be at the Marshall County Fairgrounds this weekend. Holly Springs, yes, Sunday. This Sunday, 24th. Gates open at 10 a.m. and showtime kicks off at around 3 in the afternoon. You have lineup. EJ Jones, Nephew Jones, Frank Johnson, and many more. Tents, lawn chairs, grills, and coolers are welcome. And tickets are on sale now. You need more info? 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
2: Our unsettled weather pattern continues for the next few days. Temperatures will drop into the low 60s for an overnight low to start our Thursday morning off, and then rise into the low 80s. Rain chances pick right back up and last through the week. I'm WREG's meteorologist, Lindsay Gaffney.
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Gabriel Jacoby with Baby. Yep, it is Lou and Orpheum High School Musical Theater Awards. 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
1: Pattern continues for the next few days. Temperatures will drop into the low 60s for an overnight low to start our Thursday morning off, and then rise into the low 80s. Rain chances pick right back up and last through the week. I'm WREG's meteorologist, Lindsay Gaffney.
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It is Lou Bennett heading yonder way. My time is done for the day. And thank you guys so very much for being part of the show as always. Hopefully we've done just enough for you to join us again tomorrow, my friends. 6 o'clock, Lord's Willing and the Creek Don't Rise for a Thursday edition of the Showground Show. We've got Night Flight coming up at 9. On my way out, here's Stokely.

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3: Our unsettled weather pattern continues for the next few days. Temperatures will drop into the low 60s for an overnight low to start our Thursday morning off, and then rise into the low 80s. Rain chances pick right back up and last through the week. I'm WREG's meteorologist, Lindsay Gaffney.
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0: Sober London, Layla Hathaway, and Eric Benet. 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
1: Pattern continues for the next few days. Temperatures will drop into the low 60s for an overnight low to start our Thursday morning off, and then rise into the low 80s. Rain chances pick right back up and last through the week. I'm WREG's meteorologist, Lindsay Gaffney.
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2: Our unsettled weather pattern continues for the next few days. Temperatures will drop into the low 60s for an overnight low to start our Thursday morning off and then rise into the low 80s. Rain chances pick right back up and last through the week. I'm WREG's meteorologist, Lindsay Gaffney.
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1: This is a love that withstands time, space, and matter forever. Forever's a mighty long time. Here we are decades later. The sentiment is still the same. 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
1: Pattern continues for the next few days. Temperatures will drop into the low 60s for an overnight low to start our Thursday morning off, and then rise into the low 80s. Rain chances pick right back up and last through the week. I'm WREG's meteorologist, Lindsay Gaffney.
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1: I'm not piercing my butt.
0: I had a pimple on it one time last
2: week. No, I knew it. Days. I knew
0: it. Lord have mercy.
2: Sorry.
0: It was hard to sit down on that thing right there. Man. Yeah, it was a pimple, but I thought it was a ball. I didn't know what it was. I thought it was
2: TMI.
0: A damn bunion. I didn't know what had happened. What is this excess
2: up, Carla.
0: On my ass right now? Yeah, go back down to this free clinic, see what this is. Hey, y'all, it's Steve Harvey. 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
3: Our unsettled weather pattern continues for the next few days. Temperatures will drop into the low 60s for an overnight low to start our Thursday morning off, and then rise into the low 80s. Rain chances pick right back up and last through the week. I'm WREG's meteorologist, Lindsay Gaffney.
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0: Hey, this is Monique Jordan. 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
1: Yeah, ladies, I know you're tired of the same old thing. 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

nothing about a conservative regular girl that still can be thorough as don't need you psychic and reach a zodiac sign. 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

0: Dig me, the one and only Steve Harvey got a radio show. Okay, now I'm going to be really honest with you this morning. I really don't know what to say. I really don't. I was sitting here and I was thinking, what do I say today? I do know that I want to be encouraging, uplifting, and inspirational in some way to affect somebody today. Oftentimes, these conversations that I have in the mornings, they're designed with me because I need it myself, y'all, to be honest with you. I mean, you know, who makes the comedian laugh? I used to say all the time. And even though what we talk about in the morning is not a laughing matter, it kind of like is where I am today. You know, I need motivation in my life sometimes myself. I think when I get in moments like this, I often resort back to the same thing over and over and over. And when I find myself in certain predicaments, I can always fall back on the same thing over and over. So while I'm sitting here trying to figure out what to say to you, the one thing that I did do this morning that I find to be very consistent in me is that I find myself grateful. I'm ever grateful for the things that God has done for me. I may not always know what to say, but I know how to say thank you. I do. I know how to remember and reflect back on where I come from. I know how to realize where all my blessings come from. I'm very, very conscious of my journey that I've been on, the one that was from then until now. That journey right there it's been difficult, man. It really, really has. I ain't gonna lie to you. Me becoming successful was very difficult. But as hard as this is to say, I really, really mean this. I wouldn't change nothing about the trip I've been on. Number one, because I can't change anything about it. So I never live my life in regret. But the main thing was I discovered along the way, now, not during the process, when you're going through rough moments, you can't hardly see the good in it at the time. It's just rough for you and it seems unexplainable. And oftentimes I thought it was unfair. But as I am now, I needed every single thing that happened to me, that happened to me, to happen to me. I hope that makes sense to you. I needed everything to happen in the exact order and the exact way that it happened in order for me to be the person that I've become. And that right there, man, is just very comforting to me. Bishop Jakes told me one time, he said, the closer you get to God, the more friendly you all become, the more he will reveal to you the how comes and the what fors of a lot of things that's happened to you. Because a lot of times what troubles us is we just can't understand why we lost that loved one back then. We just can't understand why we didn't get what we wanted back then. We just don't understand how come our plan didn't work out and we had to fail so miserably back then. We don't understand the answers to these things. Well, the closer I've gotten to God, the more those explanations have become crystal clear to me. And see, the one thing that I came to the realization, everybody, is that the things that was happening to me, they wasn't really all bad. They really wasn't. They didn't taste good when it was happening. I didn't enjoy what I was going through. But as I look back on them and reflect now, it wasn't all bad. Some of those things were so necessary for me to get the information. Because, see, I don't know about you, but I'm kind of hard-headed and stubborn. I said, I don't know about you, but I'm kind of hard-headed and stubborn. I kind of like to think that I know something about some things every now and then. And the things I am convinced about, I don't really, really care for people trying to talk me off mine. So I can be stubborn and hard-headed sometimes. God knows that about me. So I think to get some of the messages crystal clear through to me that I needed to learn, that was this process I had to go through. That process was my journey. It was my trip. It was my woe, my pain. See, everybody got them different. It don't matter what it is. Everybody got a woe. Everybody got a pain. Everybody got a trial. Everybody got some tribulations. Everybody got some challenge. I don't care who you are. Just quit looking at me thinking that I got it going on so tough. Man, but if Steve, yeah, it's easy for you to say that, but you ain't here. You don't know where I've been. If you would stop hanging yourself up on your past, worrying about your woes and your troubles and the situation you in, and start praying and start asking God to get you through it. See, a lot of times you messed it. You messed the message up yourself, because when you're going through some stuff, you ask God to remove it and take it away. That ain't the lesson you got to learn. Your lesson sometimes has got to be how to be strong, how to see it through, how to bear under it, how to carry that weight long distances for long periods of time. That's how you get strong. The lesson is to make you stronger, but to make you stronger, you got to carry the weight. You can't get stronger, you don't go to gym, or you don't do something at your house to lift your own body weight. See, a lot of people can't even do push-ups. They can't get down and in the course of a day give you 100 push-ups. Because they ain't never tried it. They get to 20 and they're shaking so bad they stop. Woo, that's too much for me. Well, let me tell you something. So I learned to quit praying to take stuff away. My prayer became to give me the strength to handle it. People oftentimes ask me, how do you do all that you do in the course of the day? I don't really know. I just know I can. Because I know God don't put more on you than you can bear. So when you ask me how you do all of what you do in the course of the day, I got God. God is good. He'll get you through whatever it is you're going through. So when you're tripping and you don't know what to say, reflect and be grateful for all you reflect on. Think about God's goodness and watch what he do for you. That's the cold part, okay?
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0: Ladies and gentlemen, we here. Oh, man, again, another blessed day. Look at it right here. Just pay attention to it, y'all. Don't take it for granted. Pay attention to it. Look at it closely. Look what God has done again. Man, at one point in time, man, I mean, seriously, common sense has got to kick in that we have nothing to do with the rising of the sun or the setting of it. We have no control over the wind or the direction of the wind. We have no control over time or tide. We don't place the stars nowhere. We can't touch a star. Man, at one point in time, we're going to have to give God some credit here.
1: Amen.
2: Amen.
0: Now, since we doing it, let's get it on. Shirley Strawberry, Carla Farrell, Mouth of the South Jr., and Nephew Tommy. Oh, Jr., it's just a lot going on lately.
3: It's a lot. It's a lot, Unc. And I'm telling you, man, I got to figure out the way to stop this woman from thinking. I've got to.
0: To stop her from thinking?
3: Yeah, from thinking. Because every time she start thinking, it start costing. We got to get her to stop thinking. I'm telling you right now.
0: Yeah, you ain't gonna make it.
3: When she starts saying, you know, I was thinking, and right behind that thinking is another check. I just got to quit. I got to figure out how you do that. Is there any advice to get this to stop?
0: Well, let me give you this advice right here.
1: He's crazy.
0: At this pace right here that you on right now, you ain't gonna make 6 months.
3: I'm gonna tell you, she started thinking, like Carla said. You said this, Carla. She was thinking. She looking back there, telling her, I'm thinking we should get a pool. Hey, we got to stop this thinking. Hey, soon as she said that, I started faking a crisis. I told you, I went down immediately.
1: Oh, you faked a crisis.
3: I started. Hell no. Baby, we got to get down to the urgent care. Because your thinking is starting to hurt. It really is. It's triggering crisis now.
1: You can have one, but you still.
0: That's what you did when I called you in the hospital one time. I heard that. I went, I got to get the hell off this phone.
3: I got to get off this phone.
0: I can't do this agony.
1: You couldn't take it.
3: No.
0: Hell no. I ain't ABC Sports. I don't want to talk to the dude that fell off this.
1: Wait a minute. Slope. ABC Sports.
0: Yeah, ABC Sports. The thrill of victory and the agony of defeat.
1: Wild World of Sports.
0: Wild World of Sports. Yeah, man, remember that dude they used to show coming down the ski slope and he fell?
3: Yeah.
0: Like, right, I always turn my head because, hey, dog, I can't help you. You an uncontrollable tumble.
2: Like he everything.
0: You jacked up. See, he did that. I can't tell. Well, Junior, let me say this to you, though.
1: Help him.
0: It's the thinking that women do that makes life worth living. It's that thinking that they do, man, that puts the special stuff on your life. So either get used to it or get a divorce.
4: Those are your choices.
1: Wow.
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0: 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It is time now for the nephew to run that prank bag. What you got for us, Neff?
1: Surely I got it for you. I need a reference. You know, this is a beautiful lady right here. You dated her in the past. I'm starting to date her now. I need a reference. You know, what's she like? What's she missing? What's she lacking? What's the good qualities, bad qualities? You know, ain't no sense of me going through what you went through. So let me just give you a call and you give me a reference on, you know, what's good and what's bad about it. I think that's a good thing. We ought to all be able to call somebody.
2: Just run the prank, okay? All this explanation
1: sounds worse. Here it is.
3: Hello? I'm trying to reach Scotty, please. Yeah, what's up? Hey, Scotty, how you doing, man? I'm trying to actually get a reference for Monica.
4: Monica? Oh, you're talking about Monica, my ex-wife?
3: Yeah, I'm trying to get a reference on her, if possible.
4: Oh, okay. So, what, she applying for a job? She trying to go to work now?
3: No, this reference is actually for like a relationship.
4: A relationship? Say, hold up, homeboy, wait a minute. A relationship? You talking about a job relationship?
3: No. See, what this here is that I'm finna actually start dating Monica on the regular, and I'm calling you for a reference.
4: Whoa, homeboy, hold up, wait a minute. Who did you say this is, and how you get my
3: My name's Philip, man. My name's Philip. I got your number out of Monica's phone.
4: Check this out, Phil. You don't need to call me with whatever you and Monica got going on, y'all need to go on and deal with that.
3: No. I got that, brother. Hear me out, though. What I'm trying to say is that I figured if I could get a reference and figure out what kind of person she is and get a background so you can kind of tell me what kind of person, her good points, her bad qualities, the whole nine. See, it might save me some time from being in a long relationship if I know what to look for, what's good and what's bad.
4: Homeboy, I know I'm not listening to this. I was married 12 years. Ain't nobody give me no rest, so don't call me asking for no like that. If you got number from Monica, you and Monica need to forget my.
3: Okay, but hold up, bro. Like I say, man, I'm just trying to I'm trying to figure out the good qualities and bad qualities. Like, you know, do she want to cook? You know, is she good in the bedroom? You know what I'm saying? I'm trying to just know. What to look for, dog. That's all, man. I ain't trying to come at you,
4: man. Look, but I just can't believe calling another about some. I don't have her no more. Only thing I have to deal with is my child. You know what I'm saying? And you most definitely don't need to be around. Now, say, dude, I got to go.
3: Okay, but can you give me a good reference on it? That's all I'm trying to get out of you, man.
4: The reference is don't dial my number ever again. And when I talk to Monica, me and her, you ain't gonna have to worry about a relationship with Monica. You know what I'm saying?
3: Okay, hold up, man. Let me go and break this to you. First of all, me and Monica done dated for the last year off and on. We just finna get serious.
4: Hold up, dude. The last year, me and this woman just got a divorce a few months ago. Oh, so you that who must have messed up my. Say, mate, why don't you slide your little slick back under that rock that you slid from under?
3: Hey, dog, I can slide right on back under the rock you talking about. But what I'm trying to ask you is this right here, man. Hey, dog, can you just give her brother some references, man? Somebody can look out for some signs that she might start tripping.
4: Reference I'm going to give you is when you don't have enough money. When she want that $1,200 bag, don't call me for that. When she needs some more money for this, oh, well, baby, I just gave you my check. What the don't mean nothing. And or you pull up your bank account, ain't no money in that. That's the reference your need. Ain't I need to hear from you. Especially if you who was around with my wife while we was married. Talking about married. Hold up. The reference is I'm going to find your. I'm going to call Monica, and I'm going to track down. Then, yeah, give you a reference. Then, yeah, I'll give you a reference then, face to face.
3: Hey, dog, I ain't trying to have no altercation with you, man.
4: Oh, boy, you must have been trying to have something. You dialing my number.
3: Okay, dog. Okay, one more question, man, and then I'm gonna be out your hair. I just wanted a few things and know some background on her.
4: Man, you out of questions, homeboy. You out of questions.
3: Okay, but this I just need to know this because I want everything. Hey, man, I want everything to run smooth, dog. And I want us to have a good understanding. Do you have a problem, man, with your little girl calling me daddy?
4: What the did you just ask? You asked me about my daughter.
3: Hey, calm down, dude.
4: Calm. I'm calm as I'm gonna be. You asked about mine. This is about mine.
3: Hey, dog, I'm just
4: if
3: asking.
4: I ever hear you around time, I will come in. Homeboy, look, I'm gonna find. Cause you a bad. You missed the bag. You dial number. Not only you got that, but man, you talking about child.
3: I'm just asking, do you mind if she called me daddy,
4: homeboy? Homeboy, look here, man. That child there, her name cannot come out your mouth. You hear what I'm saying? Say, man, this, man, I don't have time for. I'm gonna call that Monica, and I'm gonna get your. Yeah, I'm gonna get you. I'm out of here. You want? Why is you calling me back?
3: Scotty, I'm trying to
4: man,
3: tell you
4: look
3: something.
4: Here, why are
3: I'm
4: you dialing my number back,
3: I'm just
4: back,
3: trying to
4: man.
3: Tell you something.
4: Homeboy, you don't have nothing to tell me, homie.
3: No, I want to say, Scotty, just listen to me, man. I want to say this. This is Nephew Tommy from the Steve Harvey Morning Show. Your brother Brian got me to prank phone call you.
4: Hey, man, it's who?
3: Hey, Scotty, this is Tommy, man. Nephew Tommy from the Steve Harvey Morning Show. Your brother Brian got me to prank phone call you.
4: Say, man. Oh, well, I'm about to go, man. Hey, dude, I'm about to go ballistic over here, man. Hey, Brian got one coming, though.
3: Oh, man. You all right, man?
4: Yeah. Say, man. Man, Tommy, man, I'm glad you were playing, man, because talk about my little girl. Oh, boy, Brian, no, it's going to be on in his world, man.
3: Brian got you, man. He got you good, dog. Hey, man, one more thing, man. What is the baddest, and I mean the baddest, radio show in the land?
4: Man, the Steve Harvey Morning Show.
1: That's it, Shirley. Be back in an hour. Stupid, crazy.
0: Yeah,
1: as always.
0: We know. Oh, we know. Thanks for the warning. All right, nephew, thank you. Coming up next, it is Ask the CLO, our Chief Love Officer, Steve Harvey, right after this.
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0: 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It is time to What Ask the CLO, Chief Love Officer Steve Harvey. Cindy in Brooklyn says, my husband and I have three sons, and the oldest is 19, and his girlfriend is allowed to sleep over at our house in his room. It's his father's rules, and I told him it sets a bad example for the younger boys. He disagrees. How can he be okay with this?
1: It does set a bad example. I don't think it's smart at all, because, you know, look, Dad, we all know what our sons are doing, but it's a spec. You got to have boundaries for a respect level. You can't come in here in your mama's house with this girl in front of these kids.
2: No, man,
1: you can't do that. I don't allow that.
0: No, we couldn't for sure do it.
2: No.
3: No way.
2: It wasn't heard of.
1: That, it just doesn't make any sense to allow it.
3: Right.
1: And what's the benefit of allowing it? Just show me the upside to allowing it. Because all it is downside. Mm-hmm. Now, when that little girl come up pregnant.
0: Mm-hmm. Yeah, and that's going to happen if she keeps going over there.
1: Because, man, you can't. You got to teach your sons respect and restraint. If you don't teach your sons respect and restraint,

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1: You have to teach your sons and make them respect women.
2: Mm-hmm. Thank you.
1: And this girl, 19, you in a room with her in front of your sons and your wife. Man, get out of here.
2: Yeah.
3: Do you remember when it was a act of Congress if you was boyfriend, girlfriend in college and you went home with the girl or you went home with the guy, you like they made you, okay, you're gonna sleep in this room.
2: Yeah.
3: Over here.
2: Yep.
3: And I bet not hear no walking
1: in the same room.
2: Wow, that is just unheard of. It's just unheard of. Yeah.
4: Absolutely.
2: All right, moving on to Tony in Kalamazoo. Tony says, I'm a 41-year-old divorced woman, and I still have amazing sex with my ex-husband. We do what we do and then go our separate ways. He's confusing matters now by trying to see me outside of the bedroom. He's a cheater, and I'll never take him back. How do I tell him that without sabotaging things?
1: You done already took him back. Now, do you understand he playing the game? He getting the cake and eating it too. He got the milk and ain't got to buy the cow. Are you kidding me? Wait a minute. You think he's trying to see you outside of that to get back with you? No, he's doing that to make you think he really do honestly and genuinely care. The game is on. I can divorce you but still sleep with you. Are you kidding me? Mm. How do I keep him the boundary straight? He got it just like he like it. You the stupid one for thinking it's fitting to be more, because it sure ain't. I bet you that. I bet he ain't asked you to remarry him, has he?
2: No.
1: Lady, you confused about this. You don't understand the male psyche. Let me help you.
2: Okay.
5: Let's get something to eat.
1: Can we go somewhere and have dinner? All I want him for is sex. Girl, he playing the game now.
2: All right, moving on to Callista in D.C. Callista writes,
1: Hold on, Shirley, and one more thing. And he doing that to make sure you don't pass it out to nobody else.
2: No one
1: you
2: else.
1: You see what I'm saying?
2: Mm-hmm. No one else. Huh, yeah.
1: So if he tie you up in a dating situation, he get to keep it, because he's somewhere. He a cheater, he still cheat. Uh-huh. But you is the same slice of ham he been eating.
2: Girl, all right, Tony in Kalamazoo.
4: Ooh, drop the knowledge.
2: All right. Callista in D.C. says, I've been married for 8 years, and every night my husband texts someone before bedtime and in the morning before he gets out of bed. If I ask who he's texting, he says it's work-related. Should I ask him to leave his phone in the den overnight? Obviously.
1: No. What work-related do you have to text before you go to bed at night as soon as you get up? What job?
2: Get up.
1: Just, let's all, we adults. It's six of us here. Let's all discuss what job you have to text your coworker or boss before you go to bed as soon as you wake up. Other than this one right
2: this
1: here.
2: This one. Yeah, other than this one.
3: You got
1: but work text me, I don't respond, so go ahead. And Monica need to stop doing it anyway, because you're wasting your time texting me.
4: Let's see.
1: I don't wake up to text.
3: I can't wake up. And then right before you go to bed, you're texting somebody?
2: No, this is just wrong.
3: Come on,
2: and
3: man.
2: Why is she scared to ask him? Should I ask him to leave his phone in the den overnight?
1: Then he gonna get up and go in there and text.
2: Yeah.
4: It's not the location of the phone.
2: Yeah, thank you.
3: It's the action.
2: Yeah. Good point, Carly. It's not the location.
1: And Carissa, what you need to do.
2: Callista.
1: Is learn. What is it?
2: Callista.
3: We need to fix that first before we fix this text.
1: Callista.
2: Callista. Callista.
1: You talking about like the mouthwash?
2: Like the mouthwash? Listerine?
5: Okay. That's new for me.
2: What's
1: that stuff you spray in the back of your throat?
3: Oh, chlor. What's that called? What's that called? Sore throat.
2: Cipacol, that?
4: You thought that? You
2: Callista
4: thought that was her
2: is
4: name.
2: Her name. Anyway,
3: you thought, she was some throat spray?
1: Say her name again, Shirley.
2: Callista.

0: Nah. Don't be looking like that's what the same is the thing. Look?
1: You nailed it.
2: I could see myself down at the drugstore asking for that. Excuse me. Pharmacist, how y'all doing there? Can you tell me where the Colistra is located? And I bet they'll point to an hour because it sounds like medicine. It do sound like medicine. Excuse me, ma'am. Can you tell me where they keep the Colistra? Over there right next to the Colgate, sir, and the Listerine. Yeah, I bet they're sitting in that mouthwash section. I'm telling you, it's a mouthwash section for that.
3: Are you going to help this woman or not?
2: What's wrong with her? Other than her name.
4: The texting.
3: The phone.
2: Oh, don't worry about that.
3: We gotta go.
2: Try out eight.
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2: All right, Steve, you said you had a question for us.
3: Okay, guys, now this is a real question, and I want you all to answer the question seriously. Tommy.
4: Junior, too.
5: I'm going to answer
3: Junior.
5: For real. I'm going to answer for real.
3: I want a real answer. This is non-jokes. I have a lot of people listening. Let's play a little game here. This is a very, very motivational moment right here. The Bible is true, right? And we all are believers in that. So we all know. Clearly, everybody on this show understands this. So here's what I'm thinking. And vision boards really do work. And dream boards really do work. Because it's a scripture, Habakkuk 2:2. Says, write the vision and make it plain, so that he who reads it will run to it. And even though it tarry, wait for it, for surely it will come at an appointed time. All right, I'm going to give each one of you a different amount of money. And I want you to tell me seriously what you would do with that amount of money. Junior.
5: Okay.
3: $2 million cash right now. What would you do?
5: I would set my nephew up. You know, his conditions and stuff like that for his life. And he's not as fast as other children as learning.
3: Okay, so how much would you donate to that out of $2 million? Carla Farrell.
6: Yes.
3: $5 million. What do you do?
6: I would set my daughter up.
3: Okay.
6: I would donate some money to my church. I love my church and charity. And the rest...
3: How much you donating to the church?
6: I'll probably donate maybe $250,000 to my church. And another $250,000 to breast cancer and awareness. And the rest, I'm a ball. I mean,
7: ball ain't going to be up in there.
3: Okay, Carla. Okay, what's the ball portion that you going to do?
6: Okay, let me subtract. I said $500 from the church.
2: Carry that one.
6: Yeah. That leaves me
3: you
6: with
3: done spent $1 million already. You done spent $1 million. Don't worry about
6: it. So I have $4 million left?
3: Yeah.
6: Pay off my bills. Carry
3: all that's
6: one.
3: Done. Your bills is paid off in the million.
6: Okay. So I have $4 million?
3: Yeah, you got $4 million left.
6: I'm going to be kicking it.
3: We are now on over to Shirley.
2: Ooh. How much?
3: Shirley.
6: How much she get?
2: Yes.
3: You have, Shirley, $15 million dollars. What do you do? Go now.
2: Oh my God. Okay. I am. Oh my God. All right. I got to tithe. I have to absolutely tithe. I have to tithe.
6: Oh, I
2: got
6: it.
2: Yeah, I
3: get 1.5.
2: I didn't.
3: I'm sorry.
2: I have to tithe. I have to. I have to put God first. I have
3: to one church.
4: Well, spread it you know.
2: Yeah, I can. However, I'm going to tithe. Either to my one church, I have cousins that have churches. I'll do that. Yeah, I don't have a problem with that at all. I will tithe because I get to keep 90%. I'm cool with it.
3: Okay, you got it. Let's go.
2: I'm going to buy some real estate. I got to buy some real estate, some homes, some property, some rental properties. Got to do that.
3: Okay, how much you going to spend? You got 15 million. How much you spend?
2: On what? Real estate?
3: Yeah.
2: Oh, okay. Probably about $5 million, somewhere along in there, depending on where I buy it. Yeah, okay. I'm gonna invest some. I'm definitely gonna invest.
3: What do you mean invest? You just bought the real estate property. What are you talking about now?
2: Yeah, I'm gonna invest some more, probably in the stock market or something. I gotta take some risks. I'm going to invest in the stock market. And I'm gonna buy some shoes.
6: Yeah.
2: Wait, I do have a child. Wait.
3: Just thought of
2: she just called me 5 minutes ago, asked me for $200. Oh yeah, I'll take care of her too. Take care of my family, of course.
3: Eight
2: I'll
3: and
2: take
3: a half,
2: care of
3: how
2: my
3: much
2: family.
3: Does she get? How much you giving her?
2: Well, I'm gonna leave a trust. I have $8.5 million left. I'll leave her $3 million.
3: That's
2: yeah. Nice. I'll leave her about $3 million.
3: All right. Know. Tommy?
4: Yes, sir.
3: You have $50 million. What do you do?
4: $25 million. We finna shoot a hell of a movie.
8: I'm finna get every star I can think of.
7: I'm shooting
8: because I know it's gonna produce some more money.
7: Right. That's good.
8: What?
3: Well, you won't get every 25 million.
8: Well, see, no, I didn't figure this out. See, what you want to do is you want to get them where they come in and shoot their stuff in one day. These is cameos. Come in, shoot it, get them out.
3: This finna be another Who's Told Papa Raven.
2: The movie. Like,
3: First of all, Tommy, I cannot, as your uncle and advisor.
8: Let me shoot a $25 million.
3: No, I cannot let you shoot a $25 million movie, man. Are you crazy? No. Dog, you lost your mind.
8: We're gonna get that right back.
3: Dog, Tyler ain't shot a movie for $25 million. You know how much money that man got? The hell you doing with a $25 million movie?
8: Tyler gonna be in the movie.
3: All right. I mean, you got $25 million movie. All right. You got 25 left.
8: And it ain't gonna take but a couple $1 million pay off bills and houses and stuff like that. I pay that off. If you want me to truthfully be serious, I'm gonna give my wife and kids some money because I'm finished to lose. That's accepted. If I get 50, let me go ahead and fess up and give these people some money, man. And let them go on about their life, man.
2: These people, your family? Tommy,
8: careful. By the time I get 50 million, that's these people. That's what they are.
5: Oh, my gosh.
3: This is how you get things in life. You have to dream. You have to set really high goals. Mm-hmm. My father always told me, said, aim for the moon. In case you miss, you'll still be amongst the stars. He used to say that to me all the time. So I learned how to aim extremely high.
2: Okay.
3: But man, God will give you high stuff. But you got to ask for it.
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0: 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All right, guys, it is time for Would You Rather for today. Would you rather, now think about this, would you rather receive the Nobel Peace Prize or would you rather get an Oscar?
1: I'm going to go with Nobel Peace Prize because they fighting at the Oscars. I'm not.
2: Slapping
3: people.
4: Run up and get slapped when you win.
1: I'm about peace.
5: I'd rather get the Nobel Peace Prize. It would mean more to me.
0: The type of person
5: I am. Well, because, you know, it's an award. It's a reward versus an award.
4: Nobel Peace Prize.
0: Okay.
5: Yeah, it's a reward for hard work. Oscars is an award.
0: You
5: accomplish something, you receive benefit of something you've done. An award, they just give you something. It's usually a group of people or something like that. It ain't got to be unanimous and all like that. So I'm about the Nobel Peace Prize.
0: All right. Would you rather starve for a week, or go to jail for a day?
5: Oh, I'm going to jail.
1: Going to jail?
0: Yeah, really?
5: Hell yeah. I've been jail already. Before. I can do that. They feed you in there. They give you something to eat. You ain't going to like it. But we're not going to sit up here and starve for a week, man. You know the shape you're going to be in going out here and do this jail time.
0: Tell these
5: jokes, make a couple big friends and stuff. I know how to talk to hoods. I'll be in there motivating, encouraging, having prayer. All
1: the laughs
5: stuff,
1: you
5: man.
1: Gonna be having in there.
5: Dog, I ain't even gonna be asleep. I'm gonna stay up the whole time, back to the wall.
0: It's just a day, huh?
5: Yeah, it's just a day. I'm going to jail, dog. Steve Harvey, what up, y'all?
4: What about a week in jail?
5: A week in jail or a week of starving? When you say starving, what do you mean?
0: No food.
5: I'm going to jail. You ain't gonna be able to do that.
0: Okay.
5: Yeah. At least I can accomplish something in jail. I had to be stealing. I had to be so quiet for that week of starving, laying in the hospital. I'm gonna
4: need
5: an
4: IV.
5: Man, please.
1: Weak.
0: All right. Moving on. Would you rather use sandpaper as toilet paper or use vinegar as eye drops?
5: I'm going to use that sandpaper for toilet paper. I'm just going to flip that other side over. You ain't putting that vinegar in my eyes. That ain't what you finna do. I can't go blind. Yeah, you can rake that sandpaper straight across my eyes. You're not putting that vinegar in my eye. I can deal with that right there. I've cut my butt before. I've done it before.
0: All right.
5: More than once.
4: Oh, for sharing.
5: Yeah.
0: All right,
5: what
0: that's
5: not going to do is put this vinegar in my eye.
0: Today's version of Would You Rather.
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0: Well, you've heard it before, and it's true. You are your own worst enemy. The world is hard enough on you, but the stories you tell yourself inside your head can make it a lot harder to deal with the stress life throws at you. So, Steve, here are a few lies we believe in moments of stress that take away our joy and happiness. What can we do today, I should say, to stop getting in the way of our own happiness? Like, for instance, saying things like, we don't deserve it. Like when something good happens, you know, we could be a bigger jerk to ourselves than we would ever be to our best friend or to our child. If you have unrealistic expectations or keep judging yourself too harshly, stop and enjoy the good things when they come along. You do deserve it, in other words. So don't tell yourself the opposite.
1: Well, I've said that before. I don't deserve it in front of people. Mm-hmm. As soon as I walk away, whatever they gave me, I put it in my pocket. I go home with it.
2: I get over that
1: statement right after I say it.
0: What did Snoop say when he got the star on Hollywood Walk of Fame? He said, I'd like to thank God, I'd like to thank my family, and me. I'd like to thank me.
3: Okay.
0: Same thing. All right, we tell ourselves we shouldn't enjoy it because it won't last. I mean, good things come along. Many don't last forever. But instead of using that as a reason to not to enjoy the good things when they come, they should make you more focused on enjoying it instead of telling yourself don't enjoy it.
4: Can't you make it last if you work harder?
1: I mean, nothing lasts forever. Mm-hmm. But there's no need of you regretting the end, and the end ain't here.
4: Right.
0: Yeah.
4: Enjoy the ride.
0: Enjoy the moment. Enjoy the journey. Yeah. Yeah. Or these are some of the things you tell yourself. We can't have joy until unreasonable expectations keep popping up, don't they? So high achievers will tell you to delay your gratification until you've reached all of your goals. Now, is that realistic? We just
1: that's
0: said enjoy the journey. Yeah.
3: Okay.
1: That's not true.
0: What do you mean?
1: And that's what keeps most people unhappy and behind the eight ball.
0: Mm-hmm.
1: I've said it a million times. If your goal is to make $1 million, but you've been making $25,000 a year, and then you look up and you're making $100,000 a year, but you still mad because you ain't a millionaire yet. You was making $25,000 a year. You now make $100,000. You don't see the joy in that.
3: Right.
1: Then a little bit later on, you make $250,000 a year. Now you still mad. I'm working all this hard and I still ain't a millionaire. You got $250,000. You don't see that.
3: Right.
1: That lack of gratitude keeps you forever disgruntled and unhappy.
0: That's right. Be grateful. Mm-hmm. What about this one? Our joy depends on someone else or something else. You know, a lot of people think that they need someone else to make them happy instead of being happy within themselves. A lot of people believe that.
1: Well, some people put Bishop Jakes told me something one time.
0: Mm-hmm.
1: He said, it's not your job to make another person happy, nor should you make it. Don't make that your job.
3: Okay.
1: Because I'm telling you, that's a job you cannot win. Because if they ain't happy with themselves, I don't give a what you do.
0: Right. That's so
1: now,
0: true.
1: Now, if
0: that's
1: people so need things to make them have joy, that's not joy. That's fun.
0: Mm-hmm. Mm-hmm. Yeah.
1: There's a difference between joy and fun.
0: There is a difference. Okay. You're absolutely right. Mm-hmm. And what is the difference? Go ahead, since you brought it up.
1: Well, the difference is simple. Joy is something that abides and resides within you. Mm-hmm. It's a comfortability factor and a peace. That you are perfectly fine with who you are and right where you are, and you find contentment in it, and it gives you a resounding peace of joy. A relationship with God gives you joy.
0: Mm-hmm.
1: Fun is manufactured. You have to go somewhere and be doing something to interject this feeling of fun in you. But if you keep having fun too long, fun is an acronym. Everybody that has fun too long, it's an acronym. Fun actually stands for it's effed up now.
0: All right. Coming up next, it is the nephew with today's prank phone call right after this.
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1: This caller left a message about her baby. Let's listen.
0: I ain't good.
2: Hey, Steve Harvey. My name is Marsana. I have a 2-year-old who can fully recite his ABCs, and he can count to 10. I don't know if that's impressive to you, but it's very impressive to me and almost everybody we run into. Everyone doesn't think that he's 2. Everyone thinks he's like 4 or 5. So I'm impressed with him, and I'm going to keep working at it. And hopefully we can count to 20 by the time we get back at you, or you get back at us. So thank you.
0: Well, that the baby? You know, listen, baby, I'm real happy. I'm real happy that you're impressed with your baby and everything. I don't know your baby, and you know what? I ain't never heard your baby count. You know, but don't call here no more telling us that your baby can count to 10. Everybody baby can count to 10. Who baby can't count to 10? At 2, what? We don't know this here. Well, who care though? If your baby can count to 200, what is it going to do for us? Stop calling here bragging about y'all's babies.
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1: Coming up at about 4 minutes after the hour, it's the strawberry letter for today. And the subject is, it is not a big deal at all. It's not a big deal at all. Okay. We'll get into that in just a few, because right now it is time for the nephew and today's prank phone call. What you got for
4: us? I'll be right here. Got the prank of the day for you. This right here is exotic delivery. Exotic delivery. Now, ladies, what y'all think? When you hear exotic delivery, what you think that is?
1: Stripper with an Amazon package or something.
4: Stripper with an Amazon package, Carla.
5: I like exotic the stripper exotic dances. I'm with you on this, Shirley. Okay. Maybe a male dancer. Okay. Yeah.
4: Junior boy, what you think when you hear exotic delivery?
6: Chains and whips.
5: What's happening?
1: Oh, okay.
4: Oh, okay.
1: He went there.
4: All right.
5: That's what Amazon dropping awesome. Off.
6: Yeah. Chains and whips and
5: what in the world?
6: Handcuffs.
1: Just don't say baby oil.
4: Okay.
6: That's not it.
4: But what if I let you know that this exotic delivery is I'm dropping off a llama or a giraffe at your house. This is exotic. Exotic what? Animals. See what I'm saying? Exotic animals.
1: Okay. Oh, exotic. Strippers. Okay.
6: Retract my thoughts, then.
4: Okay. All right. Put them whips up. Y'all pay attention. Here
1: and
4: we go. Exotic
1: comes.
4: Delivery.
1: Oh, man.
6: My bad.
4: Cat dog, let's go, baby.
7: Hello.
4: Hello. I am trying to reach Adrian. Adrian.
7: Yeah, this is he. How can I help you?
4: How you doing? My name is Rashad. I'm with GPT. And we have a delivery for you. I'm going to be arriving probably in the next, about the next 90 minutes. Are you actually at the house, sir?
7: No, I'm not at home right now. But I mean, you can just go ahead and leave whatever it is. My wife and kids can probably get it.

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2: Okay, you're not leaving no peacocks, you're not leaving no f***ing kangaroos, you're not leaving no f***ing seals, okay? We're not having a f***ing petting zoo at my house. When I get to my house, Rashad, ain't no f***ing animals gonna be there. Okay, you know what? Hold on a second. Okay, let me get my wife on the phone here. All right, let me call my wife.
3: Well, hang on, sir. Okay? I don't have time for you to reach out to your wife, for you to try to figure out what you're going to do about your kangaroo, your peacocks, your seal. I got to make this drop. I got to keep moving. I have other animals on the truck.
2: I don't give a f*** about your other animals, okay? I'm going to call my wife. I'm going to see if she maybe ordered the kangaroo or the seal, okay? Because I know I didn't order s***, all right? We're going to figure this s*** out, okay? And she's not going
3: to Listen to me. Listen to me, sir. You can figure this out when you get home. Right now, I'm now about an hour out. I'm going to drop the animals, okay?
2: If there's something, Rashad.
3: Sir, if it's not yours, somebody will come back tomorrow and pick them up.
2: What the f*** you mean somebody going to come back and pick them up tomorrow? I'm not going to have no seal in my house overnight. What the f*** you think I am, huh? I ain't Mary Poppins, man. I ain't out here doing nothing with these f***ing animals like this. You're crazy, Rashad. Please. If there's a f***ing animal at my house when I arrive, so help me God.
3: So help you God what? You're going to have the animal's going to be there when you get there, man. You're slowing up my whole delivery route today, okay? I ain't got time for this.
2: I ain't got time for this shit either, man. I'm not f***ing Noah.
3: But why you order a kangaroo if you don't want it now?
2: If I didn't order the f***ing kangaroo, that's why I don't want the f***ing kangaroo, because I didn't order the f***ing kangaroo. Why don't you be telling me what the f*** I ordered and what the f*** I want, okay? This is the worst customer service in the f***ing world. I'm not even a f***ing customer of yours. You trying to tell me that I got a f***ing kangaroo, a peacock, and peacocks, plural.
3: You have two peacocks. You have two peacocks, sir.
2: This doesn't even make any f***ing sense, man. What the f*** I'm going to do with those animals? Huh? Those animals
3: I don't know what you're going to do with them, but you're going to sign this paperwork, though. That's what you're going to do.
2: Are you out your f***ing mind if you think I'm signing that f***ing paperwork?
3: Hey, man, I don't want to whoop your ass at your house in front of your wife and kids behind some animals. I don't. But you're going to sign my paperwork.
2: I wish you would try to whoop my ass in front of them. I'm about to show my kids what it looks like when a motherfucker show up and talks real reckless, okay? You showing up here with a caravan of animals like I'm in the f***ing... This is ridiculous, okay? Huh? No, f*** out of my face, man. This is ridiculous.
3: There's only one thing only one last thing I need to tell you, to be honest with you.
2: What is that?
3: The only thing I can tell you now, Adrian, is that I am Nephew Tommy from the Steve Harvey Morning Show. Your wife, Bridget, got me to prank phone call you.
2: Oh, man. You got to be f***ing kidding me. Oh, man. Woo. Wow. Oh,
3: You don't want the delivery, man?
2: I don't want the kangaroo, man. Who the f*** orders a kangaroo? Who orders those animals together, man? You got to be high out your mind to order those animals together.
3: All right, baby. Give it to me. What's the baddest, and I mean the baddest, radio show in the land? Let me hear it, Adrian.
2: It's the Steve Harvey Morning Show, baby.
3: And there you have it. Exotic.
4: All right.
3: What would you want for delivery?
4: I told you at the beginning.
3: Animals, Shirley.
4: I like leopards, you know, cheetahs and panthers.
3: You would want a leopard in your yard?
4: Yeah.
3: Okay, now see, I couldn't have said that. I would have got me a peacock. Nope. How about you, Junior?
5: You would have got a peacock.
4: Peacock.
3: Yeah, I just see them in the yard. See, you ain't got no fence. You can't visualize that. But I think if I had a peacock.
5: I can't see that. Peacock be going all down the street. Hey, man, y'all see the peacock around here?
3: Sunday, June 21st. That is actually Father's Day, June 21st. You don't want to miss it, Detroit. It is jokes, jazz, and jams. Jokes, jazz, and jams. And we got it all loaded for you. You got Dougie Fresh. You got Shantae Moore, hosted by yours truly. That would be me. Sugar Hill Gang and the Furious Five. Marcus Wiley. That's my dog right there. The boy is funny. Julian Vaughn. The Williams Singers. The list goes on and on and on. You don't want to miss it. Tickets on sale right now. And it's at the Aretha Franklin Amphitheater. You don't want to miss that. Yeah, oh, wow. Tickets on sale right now. Karen, Shit, Kelly. The list go on. I can keep going. You want to say? I keep going. I will.
4: All right. Yeah. Thank you, nephew. Yeah. Your time's up.

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1: If you was gonna commit a robbery, Unc, who would you do with, Shirley or Carla? How would you, and why would you?
0: Carla. Hands down, we can stop asking this question. Shirley.
2: Was it gonna be me, all, Junior?
0: Shirley got a cup problem. First of all, she don't cuss. Now, how we gonna get everybody in the flow at the robbery and you don't wanna cuss at nobody?
3: Come on, guys, we need everyone to get on the floor.
0: No, see, you need somebody to cuss. That's how you get them in the flow. That's the first problem.
1: Yeah.
0: Secondly, when I holler, everybody down, then here comes a correction, Steve. It's everyone.
3: Everyone. Thank you.
0: Okay, now we got another problem. And then she bougie. She all at the robbery with heels on and stuff. Got a midriff top on and all this here. What is you doing?
3: Not crop.
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3: 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Okay? 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
5: There you go. That's
3: what I meant. We could be reading your letter live on the air, just like we're going to read this one right here, right now. And you never know. This one could be yours. Mm-hmm.
5: You never know. Buckle up and hold on tight. We got it for you. Here it is. Strawberry Letter.
3: Thank you, nephew. Subject, it's not a big deal at all. Dear Stephen Shirley, I've been married for 8 years and I've been faking it for 10 years. We met when I was 22 years old and I had nothing to compare the intimacy to, so it was fine. He was my first and only man for 10 long years. Then a month ago, my good friend had a bachelorette party and she had male strippers there. The strippers were scrawny and couldn't dance, so we laughed at them. Then a big black stripper showed up and said he got lost. He went to the back and got oiled up, and lordy, lordy, when he came back in his thong, he shut the whole party down. I couldn't stop staring. He noticed me, and he gave me a lot of attention. He whispered to me to relax because my whole body was tensed up. The other six ladies darn near ripped his underwear off, and he got offended and said he was leaving. When he went to the back to put his clothes on, I had to use the bathroom. He saw me going into the bathroom, and he asked if he could wash his face before I used it. I allowed him to use the bathroom first, since he was so mad that the ladies attacked him. He teased me about being very uptight and asked if he could help me unwind. I didn't know it would involve his tongue and other things. I didn't stop him or use common sense. I had the best sexual experience of my life on the bathroom floor. He asked if we could keep in touch, and I told him I was married. He said he could see I was married, but I could pay him to help me unwind whenever I needed. Here I am with my little average-sized husband, and I have the big stripper man's number in my phone. How bad would it be if I cheated just one more time? Okay, so you're asking permission or opinions from Steve and I on what we think about you cheating on your husband again. You want us to tell you how bad it would be if you did it just one more time? I said that aloud two different ways, so maybe if you heard it back, you would understand how crazy all this sounds. And married lady, you know we're not going to tell you, yes, girl, go for it, go for it. One of the problems with going back for that one more time, and anyone who has done this, gone back for that one more time, knows that at that moment, you get hooked, okay? And you keep going back, and you keep going back, and every time is your last time. That's what you always tell yourself. Okay, one more time. This is it. This is the last time. But it doesn't stop. It won't just be, one time, your last time. It won't just be that. I'm telling you right now, you're going to keep going and keep going and keep going, okay? All I can tell you is that you are married. Please remember that. Even though women are much better at cheating than men, as a woman, I still say don't gamble with your marriage because you can lose. You can lose everything. Instead of faking it with your husband, why don't you talk to him about what you like and kind of teach him how to please you? You guys were really young when you got married. Instead of taking the easy way out with cheating and paying for a stripper to come by and please you. Think about that. Steve?
0: I normally don't do this, Shirley, but I'm going to have to start my letter with a statement you just made.
3: Mm-hmm.
0: Sit your husband down and tell him what you like.
3: Yeah.
0: Now, how this conversation going to get started? Well, what I like... Well, if you was bigger and dark-skinned, and I like other things, tongue and some other things, and that's what I like. I don't think she can sit her husband down and tell him what she like. Because mm-hmm. she didn't know she liked it till she left the stripper, the bachelor party. That's not a good suggestion. So now let's start the letter over. You've been married for 8 years. Y'all met when you was 22. You 30 at least right now. He was your first and only man for 10 years. Then a month ago, something happened. You went to a bachelorette party. Some strippers was there. Y'all was laughing at him. Scrawny couldn't dance. Then El Domingo Django showed up.
3: That's his name.
0: Django showed up in chains. Django showed up lost because he ain't got no GPS because Django came to the stripper party on a buckboard pulled by a mule.
3: Wow.
0: That's how Django got lost.
3: The
0: See, you don't know that Django ain't got no car or nothing. Django field hand. Django came up in there with a burlap shorts on. Django came up on there. That wasn't all. That was just sweat from out in the fields. Django was next. When I come back, I will tell you what happened when Django came out the bathroom.
3: All right, hang on for part two of Steve's response, coming up at 23 minutes after the hour. Today's Strawberry Letter subject is not a big deal at all. We'll get back into it right after this.
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2: All right, come on, Steve. Let's recap today's Strawberry Letter. The subject, it's not a big deal at all.
3: This girl was 22 when she met her husband. Been married for 10 years. He's the only man she's ever been with. Then about a month ago, one of her girls had a bachelor party. So that means she's 30 or 32. They've been together, married 10 years. Probably met him when she was 22. Probably dated for a couple of years. Probably she about 32, 34. Went to the bachelor party. Some strippers was there. Scrawny. Couldn't dance. The women was laughing at him. But one of them came in late. He came in late because he was the big, beautiful black dancer. They noticed he looked a little unruly because he had on some burlap shorts. The reason he got lost is because he don't have GPS. His name was Django. Django came in on a buckboard pulled by a mule. Y'all say he went in the back and got oiled up. That wasn't oil, that was sweat from the fields. He's a field hand. Django came out with his thong on, and Lord, Lord, Lord, you found out what Django meant. Django is an old African word. Django is an old African word. It means dad go.
2: What?
3: Django is an old African word. It means dad go.
2: Oh,
3: and so they call him Django, dad go. Django came out there and the women lost their mind. Django shut the party down. Django was moving and them women tore his underwear off. He got upset because he didn't sign up for that. So now Django is upset and he finally get through. You had to go to the bathroom and he had to go to the bathroom. And he saw you go down the hall when you was going in there, and he said, you mind if I wash my face? Face sweat, he wanted to get it off. Because that wasn't oil he was using. It was actually Corn Huskers lotion. He made it himself.
2: You know what?
4: What?
3: Yeah, the story.
2: In the
3: I'm building a story.
2: Okay.
3: And Django Fieldhand, he made his own Corn Huskers lotion. He don't like driving in it, so he wanted to wash it off his face.
2: Okay.
3: So then he let you in the bathroom, and he noticed you was uptight. He told you to relax. You was tense. He told you that when he was trying to give you that lap dance you didn't want. But he rubbed Django up against you. And now all of a sudden, you in that bathroom with Django. He said, look, you need to relax. You want me to help you to relax? And you said, uh-huh. Now, first you said, I'm not uptight. He said, but I could feel the tension in your shoulders. And he put them big hands on your shoulders, the one that had been picking.
2: Uh-uh.
3: I didn't say nothing. I just said the hands that had been picking. Those was his picking hands. They was rough, but they were soft because they knew how to handle it.
2: Gosh,
3: and next thing you know, he was caught up in it. He was rubbing your shoulders. And all of a sudden, Django started pressing down on your shoulders.
2: Mm-hmm.
3: And next thing you know, you was in the flow.
2: Mm-hmm.
3: Django backed up, scooted up against the door. Now, your head is in a bent position. It's up against the bathtub.
2: Mm-hmm.
3: Django stretched out, and you said in your letter right here, I'm not making this up. You said in your letter right here. No. I didn't know it would involve his tongue and other things.
4: Mm-hmm. She said that.
3: Well, little girl, I don't want to tell you something. It was no other things in there. It was just Django, tongue.
5: Okay.
3: And that was all it was. But he was such an expert at it, you thought it was some more things in there. It was just that one thing, little girl. You just had never seen it like that before. And Django was in there about it. And then it was the best sexual experience of my life on the bathroom floor. He asked if we could keep in touch. I told him I was married. He said he could see you was married. But you could pay him to help you unwind whenever I needed it. Here I am with my little average-sized husband, and I had the big stripper man's number in my phone. How bad would it be if I cheated one more time? Girl, Django is like a bag of Lay's potato chips.
4: Yeah,
3: girl, you ain't going to be able to eat just one. That Django came up in there with all that field hand experience, with that homemade corn huskers lotion.
4: Django
3: don't need gas money.
4: Why?
3: Django need oat money. He gotta feed the mule.
5: Oh goodness.
3: That brings him from gig to gig.
4: Look,
3: Django is a gigolo and a male escort. You are about to be involved in an old profession called prostitution. Don't do it, little girl. You ain't strong enough.
4: All right. Leave your comments on today's Strawberry Letter on Instagram at Steve Harvey FM. And check out the Strawberry Letter podcast. Coming up next, it is Junior and Sports Talk right after this.
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1: At least at 26, you set some goals for yourself. You want to make six figures. You want to write a book. But she complaining about you ain't there. Well, see, that's the problem with being a real man. You can't ever get it 100. If you're there, you can't make the money you need. If you make the money that you need, you can't be there. So now, you got to get somebody that's a teammate that understands that. Yeah, I'm gone, but me being gone provides a lifestyle for us. You know, little stuff you might enjoy, like, you know, somewhere to stay. You know, stuff like groceries.
2: Food and shelter.
1: You know, just you know, stuff like that. You know, maybe you want to go somewhere and not walk. Yeah. You know, it's just some things I'm out here trying to accomplish. But
3: sacrifice.
1: See, and there are teammates who have to get with this program and understand that. Why would you want a man that wasn't trying to be nothing? Then when you get one, you want him to stay home and sit around you. Well, he can't get it like that. They are not mailing checks to the house. I have asked them. So now your man is in the go get it business. So let him go get it. And if you don't understand that, you really need to check yourself because something's wrong with you.
3: So your advice to Johnny is,
1: bruh, there is no balance. That you're never going to achieve perfect balance until you find the right partner who helps you with that. Because if she going to complain every time you go out the door, you're going to have a problem, bro. Because when you go out the door, man, oh, man, it's hard. Come on.
4: You got to go get it, man.
3: If you want to leave Steve a message, 877-29-STEVE.
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2: All right, Steve, this came from SteveHarveyFM.com. It's from Arthur in North Carolina. Arthur writes, "Hey, Steve, I need help with my wife because she doesn't listen to anything I say to her. I say go right, she goes left. We got married 2 years ago and she's 57 and I'm 60. She likes to tell me that she's not the submissive type and she was doing fine before we got married. I told her I expect her to be a wife and let me run the house. She acts like she is still single. How do I get some control and get her to settle into the marriage?"
3: Yeah, dog, you must have just gotten married. So you trying to tell me that before y'all got married, everything was cool. And then afterwards, you tell her to go left, she go right. You want to get control of the marriage and you want her to be submissive. And she done told you that ain't what she doing.
2: Right.
3: How do I get some control in my house? Well, Arthur, I don't know what to tell you, but it don't look like you're going to get that. Now, I don't think you're going to get that with her. Now, that don't make the marriage not work. Mm-hmm. I said, but you're going to have to be a little bit more compromising. I guess, did you really think if you married her, you was going to be the boss? You didn't think that, did y'all?
2: He thought he was going to run the house.
3: Yeah. You thought that you was in charge of everything, Arthur? Arthur, that's not how it is. You and Junior, let me tell you.
4: No. Don't put me over there with Arthur. I know. I found out month two. I didn't run anything. No.
3: Yeah, but see you questioning her. It's kind of like you, Junior. This is an old version.
5: Similar, Junior. It's similar.
3: Yeah. See, you young and you young fool, and he an old fool. It just when you hear the old fool, it kind of make you go, oh, hell no, I ain't like that. But if you keep on.
4: Yeah, you're going to be old fool.
3: That's where you're headed. See, right now, you're in the early stage of the foolishness. Yeah. You're not really a fool right now because you're questioning it and you're learning as you go. Arthur never learned. I can't help you, Arthur. Next question, Sharon.
2: You can't help Arthur.
3: I can't help Arthur.
2: All right, this one's from Dot.
3: All days in my house, Arthur, I ain't running thing either, so I don't know what to tell you, partner.
2: All right, this one's from Dot in Nevada. Dot says, I'm dating a younger man and he can't keep up with my schedule. I would like to see him every night for sex, but he said he has other things that are more pressing that he's got to get done. How can he be too busy to have sex every night?
3: Because he's a younger man and he's working on his grind and hustle. And until he get his grind and hustle together, he ain't got time for sex every night. This little young dude trying to get his paper up, trying to get his career move right. That's why he ain't got time. You thought you was going to hire a little boy toy. But little boy toy got a plan.
2: Tired.
5: Might not want her every night either, dog.
3: Yeah, you know.
5: Want her every night.
3: Let me tell you something. Sometimes women think they more than they are.
5: Mm. Hello. Mm. Hello.
3: You know.
5: He don't want this. Hello. You know what I'm
3: No, not every
2: all
3: night.
2: All of this. All
3: yeah,
2: of
3: you ain't all that. Sometimes all this is too damn much.
2: So that's, you know, you're that's in here your message to yeah. her?
3: Pulling out all these trunks and stuff under the bed. I ain't asked for all that. I don't want all that tonight. Uh-huh. Now I don't know how to cut that one on. I don't know how that operates. I don't like all that noise in the bedroom. I don't like all that.
6: But she wrote the letter to ask for advice, and you you kind of turning it.
3: Well, I don't want them feathers.
6: Feathers?
3: I don't like it. I don't like the tickler. Yeah, I don't want to do this. Yeah, we're not doing it every night.
4: It's too much.
3: Nobody wants this every night. You know.
6: I don't want them feathers.
2: So what should she do? Get with someone who does want it every night?
3: Well, see, if he's a great guy, let the dude get his hustle and his work on. He can't come by there every night.
2: Mm-hmm. Yeah. She didn't Somebody say want was all a great that guy.
3: Okay, well, he doing something. You wanted every night and he don't. Mm-hmm.
2: She said he can't keep up with her.
3: Sometimes you just too much.
5: News alert. News alert. Men don't want it every night, ladies. Trust me. News alert. We don't.
3: Okay. Not from the same.
5: We're going to the break. All right, thank you. What's next?
6: What happened?
2: Coming up in 20 minutes after the hour, we'll have more of this ignorant show right after this.
6: I hate the men on this show.
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1: But Sister Odell, Abraham and Solomon, they had multiple wives.
0: You leave the Bible out this.
1: Stating the facts.
0: Hey, okay. Hey, watch yourself. You just rang the bell. Don't get yourself back in there. Yeah?
2: No, you did not.
0: You don't go and drag up nothing in the Old Testament, try to use it as an example. You close to God now. You ought to know better. Your daddy was a preacher and everything. You can ring my bell. Ring the bell.
2: Really, Sister Odell?
0: Ding-a-ling-a-ling.
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2: All right, here's some news for our daters out there. Don't overshare on the first date. Do not do that. First dates are for people to get to know each other, but there is a limit to how much you should share. In fact, sharing too much could decrease your chances of a second date. Why? Well, this is according to relationship expert Dr. Terry Orbuck. It's because it's too much too soon. On a first date, many daters make the mistake of sharing too much about themselves, Dr. Orbuck says. This is too overwhelming for others on the first date. Instead, gradually disclose personal information. On a first date, you want to leave them interested and wanting more.
3: Yes.
2: So what do you think about that, Steve?
3: Stop running your mouth.
2: Mm-hmm.
4: It's well, now, you much. Wrote a book about, you know, relationships, act like a lady, think like a man. So that's too soon.
3: Act like a lady, think like a man.
4: Yeah.
3: It ain't act like a man, do like I do.
4: Oh, okay.
3: No, see, because you a lady, you can protect yourself.
2: What?
3: You know, you know, when I'm eating food, fall out my mouth sometimes because I never learned how to chew my mouth closed. Excuse me.
2: No second date for you.
5: Don't say that.
4: Too much information, Steve.
2: Steve, many women have called in or written in and asked you about kids. Should they tell that they have kids?
3: Well, yeah, you got to say you got kids right away. That ain't nothing nobody need to learn later on.
2: Right. Okay. All right.
3: Yeah.
2: That's a good one. All right. Coming up, we'll play a round of Would You Rather right after this.
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1: All right, guys, it is time for Would You Rather for today. Would you rather, now think about this, would you rather receive the Nobel Peace Prize or would you rather get an Oscar?
2: I'm going to go with Nobel Peace Prize because they fighting at the Oscars. I'm not.
3: You slap.
2: Slap some people.
3: Run up and get slapped when you win.
2: I'm about peace.
4: I'd rather get the Nobel Peace Prize. It would mean more to me.
1: How the type of person
4: I am. Well, because, you know, it's a reward versus an award.
3: Nobel Peace Prize.
4: Yeah, it's a reward for hard work. Oscars is an award. You know, you get a reward for you accomplish something, you receive benefit of something you've done. An award, they just give you something. It's usually a group of people or something like that. It ain't got to be unanimous and all like that. So I'm about the Nobel Peace Prize.
1: All right. Would you rather starve for a week or go to jail for a day?
4: Oh, I'm going to jail.
2: Going to jail?
1: Yeah, really?
4: Hell yeah.
1: What?
4: I've been jail before. I've been jail already. Before. I can do that. They feed you in there. They give you something. You ain't going to like it. But we're not going to sit up here and starve for a week, man. You know the shape you're going to be in going out here and do this jail time.
1: Tell me
4: jokes,
1: shocking.
4: Make a couple big friends and stuff. I know how to talk to hood.
2: I'll be in there
4: motivating, encouraging, having prayer. All
2: the laughs
4: stuff,
2: you
4: man.
2: Gonna be having in there. Man.
4: Dog, I ain't even gonna be asleep. I'm gonna stay up the whole time, back to the wall. Yeah, it's just a day. I'm going to jail, dog. Steve Harvey, what up, y'all?
3: What about a week in jail?
4: A week in jail or a week of starving? When you say starving, what do you mean?
1: No food.
4: No, I'm going to jail. You ain't gonna be able to do that.
1: Okay.
4: Yeah, at least I can accomplish something in jail. I had to be stealing. I had to be so quiet for that week of starving. Laying in the hospital.
3: Need IV.
4: Man, please.
2: Week.
1: All right, moving on. Would you rather use sandpaper as toilet paper or use vinegar as eye drops?
4: I'm going to use that sandpaper for toilet paper. I'm just going to flip that other side over. You ain't putting that vinegar in my eyes. That ain't what you finna do. I can't go blind. Yeah, you can rake that sandpaper straight across my eyes. You're not putting that vinegar in my eye. I can deal with that right there. I've cut my butt before. I've done it before.
1: Butt, man. All right.
4: More than once.
3: Oh, for sharing.
4: Yeah.
1: All right, that's
4: today. What I'm going to do is put this vinegar in my eye.
1: Today's version of Would You Rather, coming up at 49 minutes after the hour, last break of the day, and closing remarks from the one and only Steve Harvey right after this.
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3: When it comes to the myriad reasons people don't get enough exercise, psychologist Diana Hill has heard them all. She's the author of a new book with a great title, I Know I Should Exercise, But. On a recent episode of my podcast, Chasing Life, Hill told me the number one reason people don't exercise is because they don't feel like they have enough time. She told us that she encourages people she works with to shift from an either-or mindset to a both-and mindset. Hill herself uses time at her son's baseball game to walk around the field cheering him on instead of sitting on the sidelines. She also recommends setting up your space at home, at work, in the car to facilitate movement. So every night before I go to bed, I lay out my workout clothes next to my bathroom sink so they are waiting there for me as a good reminder. I'm Dr. Sanjay Gupta, helping you live a better life.
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5: 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All right, Steve, it's on you.
6: I think I want to share this with you, something that I was thinking and dealing with recently. And it has to do with gratitude. I just realized something. I went through a period of time where I was asking God for so many things. And I know people out there that listen to me going, well, you ought to be grateful for what you got. Well, see, I'm human now. And I'm just having a human moment with you to share with you what was actually going on. I had gone through a period, and maybe some people can relate to this. I was just had so many requests, so many things I wanted to see happen, so many things I wanted to see differently to start working, so many plans I had made, so many goals I had set, that I was just constantly in search of the answer to those prayers. And I wanted God to pick up the pace. I wanted him to speed up this prayer request, because this request has been going on for quite some time. And I've grown weary of waiting. But a funny thing happened. In my quest, a lot of requests I was asking, he started letting some things happen to me that would force me to look at some things differently. So, like, for example, if I was asking God to help me with my health, I want to lean out. Then what he did was he actually allowed some things to happen.

0: happen that would cause me to have to focus on my health, that would bring about the necessary things that would help me to lean out. But he had to take me through the fire. Everything you want is on the other side of comfortable. So, you know, I was comfortably eating whatever I wanted to do. I was comfortably having ice cream, comfortably eating dessert, comfortably eating pasta, bread, butter, sugar, iced tea, whatever I wanted to do. But what I wanted to start getting in better shape was on the other side of that. I had to get out my comfort zone. So I had a couple of health issues, and it caused me to come home and start focusing on it. But it also made me come home and realize that on top of all the stuff I was asking God for, hey, Steve, had you forgot what he's done for you? Have you forgot to constantly keep the praise of gratitude on your lips for what he's done? Because don't get so wrapped up and caught up and you forget the what you got. And that's what had happened to me. I was so deliberately praying, because I think I was being faithful, right, by pray without ceasing. So I thought I was doing the right thing by constantly talking to him, but I was constantly talking to him about wanting more. And then what I was failing to do in that human moment of mine was I was failing to ever be grateful for everything that I have. So he caused me to have to come home and sit down, because now you got these health issues you got to deal with. So now you got to sit still. But while you're sitting still dealing with these health issues, I want you to take a look around at what I've done. So I'm asking all of you today, have you taken time to really realize, with all that you prayer requests you have for God, with all of your wants, ambitions, aspirations, and goals, you got to take out time every single day to thank him for what you have, to thank him for what he's already done. And I was just guilty of that. I just wasn't really doing it the right way. And I just wanted to remind everybody to not lose sight of what you have in the quest for what you want. It's a thin line between being grateful and trusting and in showing gratitude. Because in the trusting that he'll make your dreams come true and everything, don't forget to thank him for what he's already done. I was guilty of that. And I just want to remind you all, every day to show gratitude. Steve Harvey, every day, show gratitude. Steve Harvey, do not wake up in the morning without putting your feet on the ground saying thank you for everything he's done for you. Don't let your eyes close at night without thanking him for that day. And then all through the day, just say thank you. Now, you can put your request in, but if you had a gratitude in the morning, throughout the day, and at night, I think those requests are a little bit more in line. That's what I found for myself. Hope that helps you out today. If it don't, we'll be back here tomorrow, God willing, with something else that maybe it will. Y'all have a great day today. Spend some time loving people. Talk to God today. He would absolutely love to hear from you. Take care of yourself. Don't overindulge. And take care of your health, y'all. Two most important things we have is our health and our time. If you're out of either one of them, you're in trouble. Take care of your health, everybody, and be grateful. Those are my closing remarks today. Peace.
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0: 103.5 WRBO, Miss Victoria Monet with Let Me, wrapping up over 40 minutes of nonstop music. How you doing? I'm Monique Jordan, Nika Emojo. This is the Midday Vibe, and it's Thursday, y'all. One more day to the weekend. One more day to the weekend. One more day to get all the stuff done. One more day to the weekend. Not to mention, it's a long weekend at that, baby. Yes, indeedy. Definitely looking forward to that. I ain't lying. All right, y'all, let's get these nationals out of the way. Today, May 21st, is National Strawberries and Cream Day, National Memo Day, National Waitstaff Day, National American Red Cross Founders Day. All right, coming up, we got birthdays and anniversaries at 10:42-ish. If you got one, get it in. 617-1035. You can text as well. Also coming up is the At Work Network check-in. Oh, yeah, brought to you by Backyard Burgers. Speaking of which, got to give a big, big shout-out to Nesbitt DMV. Yeah, they're this week's winners of the At Work Network check-in. So we're going to have some lunch tomorrow. Compliments of Backyard Burgers. Congratulations to them. Oh, and don't forget, DJ Frost is going to be in here doing his thing at 12 o'clock. The At Work Network throwback lunch mix. Giveaways, I got those as well. Listen, I'm ready to get this thing started. You? Cool, let's get it. Stick around. 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
4: Here's your forecast from News Channel 3. Mostly cloudy and mild, mid and upper 70s today. Light northeast winds with an isolated shower possible. Rain chances increase overnight tonight and for your Friday. I'm News Channel 3 weather expert Todd Demers.
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6: 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It's about to go down. Craig Smacks Harris presents the 6th annual Father's Day Blues.

0: or two too much. Breeze. Send it on to love. Cheaper pots, right. Slow rolling. Gerald Richardson. Yeah.
1: That's what we say when we sing our love
0: song. And TK Soul. 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

0: Easter too much. Breeze. Send it on to love. Cheaper pots, right. Slow rolling. Gerald Richardson. Yeah.
1: That's what we say when we sing our love
0: song. TK Soul. 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
3: It's Sybil Wilkes with what we need to know. The NAACP is urging Black student athletes to boycott major Southern universities following the recent rollbacks to the Voting Rights Act. The organization's national president, Derek Johnson, stated the group won't remain silent while schools profit from Black athletic talent in states that strip minority communities of political representation. The new Out of Bounds initiative explicitly targets top-tier athletic programs across 8 different states, including Alabama, Georgia, Texas, and Mississippi. South Carolina Republicans have launched a special session to consider a map that would dismantle the state's only majority Black congressional district. The controversial proposal directly targets the long-held seat of veteran Democratic Congressman James Clyburn. He's served since 1992. And while an early legislative effort narrowly stalled, the governor, Henry McMaster, ordered lawmakers to immediately resume the high-stakes redistricting debate. I'm Sybil Wilkes. Be informed. Be empowered.
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103.5 WRBO, some Drew Hill for you to kick your 10 o'clock hour off. I'm Monique Jordan coming up. Your request for PJ Morton. Right now, it's Jill Scott with that pressure. Stick around.

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0: WRVO, that right there is PJ Morton. The name of the song is called Mutual. Now, you know PJ Morton is on tour, right? Yep. His Saturday night, Sunday morning tour will be coming to Memphis in July. July 23rd to be exact, and it's on a Thursday, but he's definitely coming, so make sure you get your tickets now, okay? Also coming up is birthdays and anniversaries. We got that coming up in a matter of minutes, so if you got a birthday or anniversary, you still got time to get yours in. It's coming up at 10:42 to be exact, 617-1035. Also coming up is your request for Keith Sweat. Either way, hang out with your girl, 103.5 WRVO. Good morning.
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3: 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I'm Coco Jones with my new song, Love a Girl. 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
1: Here's your forecast from News Channel 3. Mostly cloudy and mild, temperatures holding in the mid and upper 70s. Increasing rain chances overnight and for your Friday with scattered showers for the weekend. I'm News Channel 3 weather expert Todd Demers.
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3: Tunica, Mississippi and surrounding areas. It's about to go down. Craig Smacks Harris presents the 6th Annual Father's Day Blues.

0: Easter too much. Breeze. Send it all to love. 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Rolling, Gerald Richardson.
1: That's what we say when we sing our love
0: and
1: song.
0: And TK Soul. Father's Day, June 21st at the Paul Battle Arena, 3873 Highway 61, Tunica, Mississippi. 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
1: And they found me out of Little West Helena, Arkansas. You know what I'm saying? Because what? 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
2: 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Craig Smacks Harris presents the 6th Annual Father's Day Blues

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0: TK Soul. 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

0: 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Slow rolling. Gerald Richardson. Yeah.
1: That's what we say when we sing our love
0: song. TK Soul. 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
2: Here's your forecast from News Channel 3. Mostly cloudy and mild, temperatures holding in the mid and upper 70s, increasing rain chances overnight and for your Friday with scattered showers for the weekend. I'm News Channel 3 weather expert Todd Demers.
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103.5 WRVO. Michael Jackson kicked your 11 o'clock hour off. Honey, Jordan, Nigga, and Mojo. Keep it when you got it. Yep, birthdays and anniversaries in about 7 minutes. Call at 10. You want to go see October London? Hit me up right now. Let's go.

0: 103.5 WRBO. That is Kayla Brianna. The name of the song is called Energy. I'm Monique Jordan, aka Mojo. So, you know, I was talking to somebody yesterday, and she was like, I be trying to get the number, but you be saying it so fast. Do I really be saying it fast? I'm going to slow down because I want everybody to have a chance to win, right? Sure enough. I got to say congratulations to Charvel. Charvel won tickets to go check out October London, Layla Hathaway, and Eric Benet. They're going to be at the Landis Center in South Haven on May 30th. So congratulations to her. Your chance to win is definitely coming up, so make sure you keep it locked in. And no, I'm still not ready. Birthdays and anniversaries, I will get those in today. I definitely will. I do have somebody coming into the studio, so I know it's not going to be soon, but I will get them in today. I promise, all right? Also, I got your request for Maxwell coming up. I promise I'm going to get that on, as well as some Escape. Either way, hang out with your girl, okay? We're 103.5 WRBO. Good morning.
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2: Here's your forecast from News Channel 3. Mostly cloudy and mild, temperatures holding in the mid and upper 70s, increasing rain chances overnight and for your Friday with scattered showers for the weekend. I'm News Channel 3 weather expert Todd Demers.
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4: Tunica, Mississippi and surrounding areas. It's about to go down. Craig Smacks Harris presents the 6th annual Father's Day Blues.

0: Mr. Too Too Much. Breeze. Send it on to love. Sheba Potts Wright. Slow rolling. Gerald Richardson.
1: That's what we say when we sing our love
0: song. And TK Soul. 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

103.5 WRBO. Bruno Mars risking it all. Monique Jordan hanging out with you on this Thursday morning. Cloudy Thursday morning. We're supposed to be getting rain like all week and the weekend. But guess what? That rain ain't stopping nothing. A whole bunch of things going on this weekend. We're going to talk about some of them. Also, everybody that's won tickets, make sure you pick up your tickets because tomorrow, you know, Tyrone don't be playing that, right? Get your tickets today if you want them. I'm just letting you know. Here's Escape off the request lines.

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1: 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And we're going to eat tomorrow at Backyard Burger. So today, we're going to kick it off with Perimeter Transport. Good afternoon to y'all. Thanks a lot for jamming on a job. 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Part 2 coming up. 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
1: All right, y'all. 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Keep it locked. 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

0: RBO. Monique Jordan hanging out with you on this Thursday midday vibing. Listen, today has been a day. It is. Coming up, got some winning for you. Stick around.
1: If this world was mine, I'd take your enemies in front of God. Introduce them to that light. Hit them strictly with that fire. Fire, fire. Fire, fire, fire.

0: 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That was music from Stokely. Name of the song is called Needs Love. Monique Joy hanging out with you on this Thursday, midday vibing and things. All right, y'all. So the Smooth Summer Serenade concert is going on. And we got tickets. Of course, you got Boney James. You got Kenny Lattimore, Jay Howell. They're going to be doing this thing. And you want to go? I got your tickets right now. Call a 10 617-1035. Yeah, you can get hooked up with the hookup. All right, coming up, got some guests in the studio. We're going to be talking to all of them. Stick around with 103.5 WRBO.
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2: Every time we got something going on, we got to have a prayer Zoom call. Talking about, Lord, if you would intervene. That judge about to intervene by 4:30 this evening. You got to come back for citizen, too? Nah, man, I'm not wasting my time with this family. Nah, I'm not doing that.
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2: 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For what? 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He got to get this sun up in the morning. What are they bothering him for?
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3: Here's your forecast from News Channel 3. Mostly cloudy and mild, temperatures holding in the mid and upper 70s, increasing rain chances overnight and for your Friday with scattered showers for the weekend. I'm News Channel 3 weather expert Todd Demers.
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0: Easter too much. Breeze. Send it on to love. Cheaper pots, right. Slow rolling. Gerald Richardson. Yeah.
1: That's what we say when we sing our love
0: and
1: song.
0: And TK Soul. 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

0: Easter too much. Breeze. Send it on a love. Cheaper if pots, right? Slow rolling. Gerald Richardson. Yeah.
1: That's what we say when we sing our love.
0: And TK Soul. 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

0: 103.5 WRBO. Of course, that was Q Parka putting it on. Monique Jordan hanging out with you, midday vibing and things on this Thursday. Man, had a lot of visitors in the studio today. We're going to be talking to them. We're probably going to be talking to them tomorrow because a lot of stuff was going on. So I'm going to play them back tomorrow. I had PC Bannon here, Jeremy also. I had Danny Boy in here too. Then I had some people from the Red Cross, just a lot of stuff going on. So we're going to talk to all of them. But for the most part, you got a lot of things going on this weekend, and I'm going to talk to all of them about it. So make sure you keep it locked in for all of that. Okay. Also, you know, we got a lot of winning going on, a lot of giveaways going on this week. If you've won anything for things going on this weekend and you haven't gotten your tickets yet, you may need to come on up here and pick your tickets up. Okay. I'm just letting you know, because tomorrow they may not be around. So if you won tickets to maybe the Magnificent Seven, or you might have won tickets to the Backyard Blues Fest and you haven't picked up your tickets yet, you may want to go ahead and do that today. Okay? Just saying. Coming up, got some music going away from St. Harrison. Got some Chris Brown coming your way as well. Either way, hang out with your girl. We're 103.5 WRBO.
1: 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Giving you a heads up. 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

0: Easter too much. Breeze. Send it on to love. Cheaper pots, right. Slow rolling. Gerald Richardson. Yeah.
1: That's what we say when we sing our love
0: song. TK Soul. 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
0: 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And this. 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
2: It's Sybil Wilkes with what we need to know. The NAACP is urging Black student athletes to boycott major Southern universities following the recent rollbacks to the Voting Rights Act. The organization's national president, Derek Johnson, stated the group won't remain silent while schools profit from Black athletic talent in states that strip minority communities of political representation. The new Out of Bounds initiative explicitly targets top-tier athletic programs across 8 different states, including Alabama, Georgia, Texas, and Mississippi. South Carolina Republicans have launched a special session to consider a map that would dismantle the state's only majority Black congressional district. The controversial proposal directly targets the long-held seat of veteran Democratic Congressman James Clyburn. He's served since 1992. And while an early legislative effort narrowly stalled, the governor, Henry McMaster, ordered lawmakers to immediately resume the high-stakes redistricting debate. I'm Sybil Wilkes. Be informed. Be empowered.
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and had a good time, but baby, I got to go. D.O. Hughley is up next. Y'all take it easy tonight. You already know the Knicks going to take on the Cavaliers. Game 2 of the conference finals. The Knicks are going to take it. Mm-hmm. I said it. We'll do it again tomorrow, 9 a.m. sharp, another edition of the Midday Vibe. Here's Usher doing it nice and slow on my way out. Keep it locked.

0: DL.
1: What did you set this on, hell? You gotta make her say my name one time here.
0: My name is DL.
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1: It is the DL Hughley Show, your 2026 edition. All right, happy birthday to Mr. T. Happy birthday to Brandy Maxio of Basketball-Wise. Happy birthday to Judge Reinhold. Happy birthday to Ronald Isley. Happy birthday to Rochelle Farrell. Happy birthday to Ricky Williams. Happy birthday to Keith L. Williams from The Good Boys. That was hilarious.
3: The Good Boys.
1: What are you looking at, Gandor?
3: No, I like when he says, what am I supposed to do?
1: If you haven't seen The Good Boys, you got to see it. It's hilarious. Happy birthday to Josh Allen. We got a happy birthday posthumously to the Notorious B.I.G. We're going to celebrate that in the mix. Happy birthday to Raymond Burr, Perry Mason, and Einstein. We got a great show lined up for you. Jasmine will have what's trending. I'm going to have a little note from the GED section. It's the D.L. Hughley Show. Whatever.

0: Jasmine, no. Tell these good people straight.
1: You know, I don't really follow DaBaby too much. DaBaby, A Baby. I'm not quite sure which one this one
0: is. You abandoned the last one.
1: I did. No. It's not a joke.
2: I'll be back.
1: It's okay. But I did go back. I kept my promise.
0: Anything that got baby in it, I can't follow.
1: That's the most important thing, is that I kept my promise.
2: I got to get my education.
1: It was 14 years later. Nobody's keeping track of that.
0: Right.
1: Anyway, he was on his way into like a club or something, and there was this guy who was standing outside of the venue that he was walking into, and he apparently had just gotten out of jail, and I guess he wanted to just kind of say, hey, DaBaby, you know, your music really got me through. And DaBaby went ahead and he was like, move on. And so people
0: better
1: on
0: than
1: social,
0: shooting.
1: Yeah, that happens to chicks. Yeah. Just not,
0: no, baby shot a couple people.
1: Yeah, but not as much as girls get shot. Anyway, the point is, social media was kind of divided about how they felt about it, because some people thought that he should have at least stopped and acknowledged the young guy, considering he had just, you know, gotten out of jail or whatever. And other people were like, he doesn't owe a fan anything. He doesn't have to stop. I mean, that happens to you quite a bit.
0: DaBaby done shot a couple, so it does beat the alternative. Yeah. better no shout out than saying.
1: Yeah, it's true. Anyway, finally trending, this whole Ebola outbreak has a lot of people nervous.
0: Why?
1: Right? Let me tell you why. Even though this has happened in the
0: RFK's
1: Congo,
0: on the case.
1: Right? They're saying a single infection in one place on the globe actually can easily spread to different parts of the world. And they say that, you know, a great example of that is COVID. And so people are quite nervous because who's at the helm of this thing right now?
0: Do you know
1: the guy who doesn't want vaccines and who says, you know, I mean, it's a pretty scary thing.
0: Elon Musk, who canceled U.S. aid. And part of U.S. aid was to stop these diseases and stop them there before they cropped up.
1: Mm-hmm.
0: They're so short-sighted and gutted everything that would protect us. And now this is the circumstance.
1: Including the Hansa virus. Remember those ship? They gutted that staff, that their responsibility was to make sure that everything was disinfected and cleaned and all of that, sanitized. Yeah, that didn't happen.
0: And they gutted it and lined their pockets. They are stripping this country for parts. They literally are. They're stripping this country for parts. If you look at the three men who are controlling, you know, from Pantera to Elon Musk, they're all South African. Mm-hmm. And he just expanded South African's ability. I don't know why he expands out, why South Africans have been coming through. The other ones left. They're like, I don't want this. Man, this ain't.
3: Yeah, yeah, the ones that came left are leaving.
0: This ain't it.
3: Because they can't afford here.
0: Yeah, no. No. Okay. So we got a little note from the GED section. That's up in 15 minutes. It's the D.L. Hughley Show.
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0: or two too much. 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Slow rolling. Gerald Richardson. Yeah.
1: That's what we say when we sing our love song.
0: And TK Soul. 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
1: So they say there's an Ebola outbreak, but we have. 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
2: RFK, you know, only
1: RFK.
2: Job.
1: Yeah, my RFK couldn't stop Ricketts from coming back. How the hell are they going to be with Ebola? We got.
0: It's the DL Hughley Show. And we're back.

So, the story of Chud the Builder can be a cautionary tale. So, he was a streamer who would regularly go around calling black people chimps and say they were chipping out and say you use the N-word and try to inflame situations in the attempt to either get them to get into a verbal altercation with him or a physical one. That was the point. He would regularly insult people, knowing that he had pepper spray, knowing that he was armed. So his thing, his stick, was going up to people or saying inflammatory things in the hopes that a physical altercation would happen and he would be able to unalive somebody. That was his hope. And he said as much in, on some of his streams. Now, it's important to put out that somebody who was a Chud the Builder like did a similar thing and lost his life. So there's a cautionary tale in that. But now Chud sits in jail with his bond over $1.25 million. Apparently, the judge is not letting him use funding money, so bearing the consequences of his action. What I find interesting is Chud the Builder got every single thing he prayed for. He prayed that somebody would be so incensed that they would be moved to physically assault him, and he would get to use force and use his gun. The time that these things would happen. And Chud the Builder got every single thing he wanted. Down his head, taking somebody's life. The only thing Chud got that he did not want or anticipate is consequences. The only thing he didn't get. Now we have to be careful because I think there is a climate about where people get to say and do whatever without consequence. He got everything he wanted except the accountability that comes with invariably doing things like that. And there is no more clear example of the old saying that we heard constantly, be careful what you ask for because you just might get it. That's a little note from the GED section. It's the deal.

0: She's jazz. She's smart. It's the Jazzy Report on the D.L. 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
1: The University of Chicago will provide free tuition to students of families earning less than $250,000 a year, creating one of the most generous financial aid offers in the nation at a moment when lawmakers and parenting and parents are scrutinizing the value of a college degree. The university's announcement explained the move as a way to make an institution with a $90,000 per year sticker price more accessible to students.
2: So that is progressive governance.
3: Wow.
2: Show me the equivalent in conservative governance. Mm-hmm. Show me the equivalent anywhere where they do anything. Like, I'm telling you, what is it for me? Progressivism is the only way forward for black people.
1: Yeah,
2: it is. Now, if you can't afford college and you make less than $250,000, which is still a good $250,000, is more than the average American family makes.
1: Well, of course, and you're talking about collectively, right?
2: So yeah, you could do really well. Yeah, and still, and you know what I mean?
1: Mm-hmm, absolutely, this is a good thing.
2: You could be a Timu Huxtable and still get, you know what I mean?
1: perhaps I'm not going to co-sign that anyway. A new way to tackle deadly drug-resistant infections has been found by researchers, and they say they do this by supercharging the body's own immune cells rather than relying on new medications. In the new breakthrough approach, instead of trying to kill bacteria directly, researchers trained immune cells to do it by exposing them to a protein the immune system produces naturally as an alert signal when the body is under attack.
2: So there is the equivalent of the GLP-1 drugs that is being developed in France, and like I talked to two people about this over the course of the weekend. It's supposed to be a game changer. Like,
1: yeah, but I think this too is also a game changer. The fact that you don't have to take any kind of antibiotics, that you train the cells in the body to fight.
2: That's what this thing, whatever it is, I don't know how, there must be a derivative, because whatever this thing is, does the thing, makes your body
1: make you stop eating.
2: Yeah. Not just eating, it's for cancer, it's for organs, it's every, like they call it a game changer. I was just reading about that. And then, because you know what happens is, we are behind Europe, because during the Bush administration, you remember, they were against stem cells because mm-hmm. of their religion. Remember the girl that got, that was clinically dead, and they came in and they didn't want to pull a plug. Well, because we're 10 years behind, the drugs are coming out of places they didn't come out of before.
1: Yeah.
2: So the research is ever moving. So it's interesting that that drug that is there is like the GLP-1s on steroids. So when you pick somebody to lead you, make sure that they're leading you up and not down. In terms of, like, because there's really a war on intelligence and science right now. Nobody likes bright people these days. I forgot where I was.
1: Yes, all
3: crazy.
2: Here we go. Yes. I thought I was doing my podcast, and I'm not. So I think we've had a variation of this before. So a mother said that she won't let one of her baby daddies take his daughter to a theme park without also taking her other kids that aren't his. Is the mother right or wrong? First off, this notion, if I'm paying child support and I have visitation rights and it's my day to visit, you can't tell me where to take my child. I don't understand why that is crazy. Like, you think that this is, I don't have to ask you if I'm doing what I'm supposed to be doing and I have visitation rights. I don't got to ask you, can I take my daughter to a theme park? I gotta ask you that. But the fact that you use kids as a bargaining chip is silly to me. If I wanted to take all the kids and it was on my heart to do it, I'm not gonna be blackmailed to do it. That's crazy. And the fact that you think that the kid is a chip in some kind of game, if their parents want to take them, they should have the right to do that. But you shouldn't be able to tell me where I can take my child. Like, I'm not taking them to hurt them. How can you tell me where I'm gonna take my child on my day?
1: Yeah.
2: When I'm going to visit. No, baby, we'll just wait till the Tuesday. Yeah. I got you and we'll go. That's what we'll do. You ain't stopping me from going. And I hope you wear your
1: out the country.
2: I hope we wear your Mickey Mouse ears home so the know you went. Leave a sticker on your hand. Leave a staff on your hand so they know you went. How dare you? But do you think that she was wrong? 877-242-2426.
1: Also, hit us up on Twitter, D.O. 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
2: All right, we're going to begin to your calls in a bit. It's the D.O. Hughley Show.
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0: Easter too much. 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Slow rolling. Gerald Richardson. Yeah.
1: That's what we say when we sing our love
0: and
1: song.
0: And TK Soul. 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
6: When it comes to the myriad reasons people don't get enough exercise, psychologist Diana Hill has heard them all. She's the author of a new book with a great title, I Know I Should Exercise, But. On a recent episode of my podcast, Chasing Life, Hill told me the number one reason people don't exercise is because they don't feel like they have enough time. She told us that she encourages people she works with to shift from an either-or mindset to a both-and mindset. Hill herself uses time at her son's baseball game to walk around the field cheering him on instead of sitting on the sidelines. She also recommends setting up your space at home, at work, in the car to facilitate movement. So every night before I go to bed, I lay out my workout clothes next to my bathroom sink so they are waiting there for me as a good reminder. I'm Dr. Sanjay Gupta, helping you live a better life.
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1: So my baby daddy wants to take our daughter to a theme park. I told him the only way that he can take her is if he agrees to take my other three kids. Now, our daughter is 13, and then I have a 3-year-old, a 6-year-old, and an 8-year-old. And then he responds back telling me that I'm just being bitter. Now, I told him, I say, look, I don't want to have to deal with my other kids crying. Like, when my daughter leaves to go with him to the theme park, my other three kids are going to be sitting at the house crying, wondering why they couldn't go too. And I just feel like, as a man, he should be willing to take my kid, my other kids. So I just want to know, am I wrong? You know, am I being bitter? Or am I being a protective mother? Am I wrong for not wanting my other kids to feel left out? Am I wrong? Am I right? Should I let her go? Or should I just know?
0: Now, was she right or wrong? I think Anne can actually understand how the other kids might feel bad if the father that shows up doesn't take them.
2: Mm-hmm.
0: But that is what I call a teachable lesson.
2: Mm.
0: That's what I call a teachable lesson. I think it's the children are in a difficult enough situation. You know, a father not in the home. You have to make these kind of memories happen when you can. You know what I mean?
3: Yeah.
0: And any impediment of that, any impediment, anything that, that interrupts that could have dire consequences later on.
2: Yeah, that's true.
0: Special K, what are they saying out there in the in social media realm?
4: So we got Penny from Baltimore, and Penny said, well, first of all, the fact she got one more than one baby daddy says all I need to know. And second of all, mind your business. It's his kid, too.
0: Right. I just think, baby, I'm not asking you permission to take my daughter nowhere. I'm not. That's not what I'm doing. I'm telling you I'm taking my daughter to Disneyland. Now, had you not played it like that, I might have took one of them.
2: Not one. Create more dissension. Just take one. Which one you want?
0: Hey, baby,
2: take?
0: What is your what is your favorite stepbrother, sister? What's one of them? Pick your favorite halfsie, and they can go too.
2: Yeah, it's terrible.
3: Save the ticket stubs and show them to
2: Oh, my goodness.
0: Yeah, pick your favorite hazard. Like you know what I'm saying? Yeah. Hey, this ain't even food. This is Disneyland. I could see that would be cruel to me if you, you know, bought your kid McDonald's. You know that?
2: Yeah.
0: But Disneyland? Come on now. Yeah. Amusement park?
3: Hey, man.
0: And I'm trying to make memories with my child? Yeah. Lord knows I got to try to combat the negative energy that I may be getting.
2: Yeah.
5: You're responsible for your own child. That's it. Now, if you want to out the kindness of your heart, but you're responsible for your own child. The mother baby daddy.
0: As the court says. The court said.
2: Yeah.
0: Yeah. Maybe we should get all our babies go to Disneyland on the same day fund that everybody could chip into. But as far as me and this little girl going, we should let go.
3: We got our fun.
0: And even if we don't go, everybody who got their money for Disneyland, raise their hand.
2: Yeah. Oh.
0: This I would do any, mini, miny, mo. Do that.
3: We're going to take lots of pictures now.
0: Catch a halfsie by the show.
2: That's terrible.
0: All right, so this is the scenario. Do you think she was right or wrong? 877-242-2426. Get your calls in a bit. More of the D.L. Hughley Show is coming right up. It's the D.L. Hughley Show.
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0: I want my brother and sister to go, and you took them with you, and you let them have lunch, but you didn't buy them.
5: They got something.
0: Yeah,
5: they got something.
0: It's better than being home waiting for your daddy that never come to see you.
2: I don't think that's nice. Just don't take them. Don't take them because it's not night. Because they're children.
0: Or what if he goes to take them to Disneyland and he lets them stay in the parking lot with
5: that? Wait in the car. We'll be back in 6 hours.
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0: Easter too much. Breeze. Send it on to love. Cheaper pots, right. Slow rolling. Gerald Richardson. Yeah.
1: That's what we say when we sing our love
0: and
1: song.
0: And TK Soul. 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

0: It is the D.L. Hughley Show, your 2026 edition. Remember, if you're Baltimore, Maryland, I'll be there this Friday, Saturday, and Sunday, starting tomorrow. The Baltimore Comedy Festival. Come check me out because we're going to be there Memorial Day weekend.
1: Hey, Gary. Hey, Gary. Tell Gary I said hi. Yeah,
0: Gary's icing his knee as we speak.
1: He probably is.
0: So here's the scenario. Let's hear the audio.
2: So my baby daddy wants to take our daughter to a theme park. I told him the only way that he can take her is if he agrees to take my other three kids. Now, our daughter is 13, and then I have a 3-year-old, a 6-year-old, and an 8-year-old. And then he responds back telling me that I'm just being bitter. Now, I told him, I say, look, I don't want to have to deal with my other kids crying. Like, when my daughter leaves to go with him to the theme park, my other three kids are going to be sitting at the house crying, wondering why they couldn't go too. And I just feel like, as a man, he should be willing to take my other kids. So I just want to know, am I wrong? You know, am I being bitter? Or am I being a protective mother? Am I wrong for not wanting my other kids to feel left out? Am I wrong? Am I right? Should I let her go? Or should I just know?
0: What do you think, Junius?
3: It's a moot question because, I mean, we've covered it before, like you said, and really, that's my child. If that's my responsibility, is my child. Now,
0: right.
3: You know, if we had a great relationship with the rest of them and my budget fit it.
1: So allowed.
3: Yeah.
0: Yeah.
3: Then, yeah, okay. But no, as an obligation, hell no.
0: You know, sometimes, like, I've known people, like, sometimes you just got money for your show.
3: Yeah. Yeah. And barely that.
0: That's it.
1: Especially nowadays.
0: Sometimes you got money for your show. So nobody can go. Well, what we gonna do, baby, is the minute you come stay with your daddy for the weekend, we are going to Disneyland.
3: That's it.
0: Because your mother apparently thinks that I made the money, and I'm not taking all the kids. And yeah. What I will let you do is to bring a balloon back to the kids you like.
1: And you don't want to do that. Balloons are dangerous for kids. You know that.
0: I bet if you gave the child the choice, I'm not.
1: Well, first of all children, if an amusement park is on the table, for the most part, they all want to go. And yes, there's going to be some jealousy. And you're absolutely right. I don't think anybody should be forced to do anything. But because I am, you know, as far as wise as adults, F y'all. Yeah. But when it comes to kids, it's a soft spot. Yeah. I hate to hear of any kid being, you know, I don't know, unequal and all the things, regardless of the scenario around it. Because, you know, I have a soft spot for kids. So I want them to have a happy childhood and all the things. You know what I mean?
0: What do you have?
1: A soft spot for children.
0: All right. Can I ask you a question?
1: I do.
0: Can I ask you a question?
1: What? What?
3: Here we go.
0: The soft spot for kids that you have. Why did it take 16 years to kick in?
1: First of all, you're always teasing me about that, which in front of him ain't funny. He knows. Joey never wanted for anything, not even a mother.
0: Well, you know, maybe a biological
1: mother. There was a better mother. There was a better mother than me who stepped in and took care of him.
0: Okay.
1: Thank you. She's dead now, but she did a great job of raising my son, and I'm proud of that.
0: So this
1: y'all can check and jive about it, but it's true.
0: This soft
1: spot. The soft spot he had as well, which is why he didn't want for anything. And he never felt mistreated. Yeah. Clearly, that's something y'all don't have a problem with. But I think if you put a kid in a situation, I know it's the adult's fault, but they didn't ask to be in that situation.
0: No,
1: so if you could make it fair, and I get it, depending on your economic situation, yes. Should you be forced to do it? Absolutely not. But if you can and you have
0: Even
1: a way to
0: can.
1: Do it, you know.

0: Allegra, I want you around. The question I'll be asking, a young lady says this.
1: So my baby daddy wants to take our daughter to a theme park. I told him the only way that he can take her is if he agrees to take my other three kids. Now, our daughter is 13, and then I have a 3-year-old, a 6-year-old, and an 8-year-old. And then he responds back telling me that I'm just being bitter. Now, I told him, I say, look, I don't want to have to deal with my other kids crying. Like, when my daughter leaves to go with him to the theme park, my other three kids are going to be sitting at the house crying, wondering why they couldn't go too. And I just feel like, as a man, he should be willing to take my other kids. So I just want to know, am I wrong? You know, am I being bitter? Or am I being a protective mother? Am I wrong for not wanting my other kids to feel left out? Am I wrong? Am I right? Should I let her go? Or should I just no?
0: What's she right or wrong? We got more of your calls coming up right now. Here's Chris Brown. It's the DL Hughley.
2: They call me you.

0: That was Chris Brown and Usher. It depends, and it certainly does. So here's the scenario.
1: So my baby daddy wants to take our daughter to a theme park. I told him the only way that he can take her is if he agrees to take my other three kids. Now, our daughter is 13, and then I have a 3-year-old, a 6-year-old, and an 8-year-old. And then he responds back telling me that I'm just being bitter. Now, I told him, I say, look, I don't want to have to deal with my other kids crying. Like, when my daughter leaves to go with him to the theme park, my other three kids are going to be sitting at the house crying, wondering why they couldn't go too. And I just feel like, as a man, he should be willing to take my other kids. So I just want to know, am I wrong? You know, am I being bitter? Or am I being a protective mother? Am I wrong for not wanting my other kids to feel left out? Am I wrong? Am I right? Should I let her go? Or should I just know?
0: I really do think that it is unfortunate to put the other children in a situation where they're not, because I, you know what I mean? Mm-hmm. So you should, you guys take a nap. Everybody take a nap. Everybody except for the little girl whose father's in her life.
2: He'll be here in 20 minutes.
0: Everybody whose father's in his life, not in their life, take a nap. And I think you are right. We're talking off air. When you are a kid, you're excited about going places like that.
2: You mm-hmm. gonna talk about it.
0: Yes.
2: That's all you gonna talk about.
0: Man.
2: It's back in the hood, back in the day when mm-hmm. even our family went to Astroworld. We would go to Astroworld in Houston. And we'd be talking about it all week. So the day it's time to leave, man, all the kids in the hood, they looking at us getting in the car.
0: Yeah.
2: We waving at
0: them. Y'all don't get your broke asses away from my daddy's convertible.
3: It's your little sticky fingerprints.
2: That's it. The park right by 2 miles, two blocks that way. Going to the park. We going to Astroworld.
0: But, you know, kids are mean, too. When I was growing up, you got teased if you didn't have a daddy.
3: Yeah.
0: Now you get teased if you do.
3: Wow. My, how things have changed.
0: Yeah. When I was growing up, you got teased if you didn't get a daddy. Now you get teased if you do. Well, we're going to Disney. Everybody who's dad cares about them. We got Adina Howard, Outkast. More of your calls are coming up in about 10 minutes. It's the D.L. Hughley Show. Skip. Now, when you make a steak, you're supposed to not wash it off, and you're supposed to let it rest.
2: Right.
0: You're supposed to let it rest, right?
3: Mm-hmm.
0: When you open wine, you're not supposed to drink it right away. You're supposed to open it up and let it rest, right? Get mm-hmm. room temperature, right?
2: Yep.
0: So maybe he is right.
4: No, man, my ketchup already been rested.
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1: That's what we say when we sing our love
0: song. And TK Soul. 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

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DL. It's the DL Hughley Show. And we're back.

This is a love that withstands time, space, and matter forever. Forever's a mighty long time. Here we are decades later. The sentiment is still the same. Listen.

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0: Easter too much. Breeze. Send it on to love. 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Slow rolling. Gerald Richardson. Yeah.
1: That's what we say when we sing our love
0: and
1: song.
0: And TK Soul. 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

0: What's good, y'all? This is that boy Trey, back again with another episode of My Life on the Yard. Inside look at HBCU life. I am a college graduate. I have beaten almost every stereotype that they have for a man that looks like me. I've come to a lot of realizations like that after walking that stage, after getting that little degree that says Morehouse College, Atlanta, Georgia on it. I'm having a lot of realizations about the severity of the situation. Like, I did it for real. This is something that my mom and dad have been talking to me about since I was a little kid. They were like, oh, you're gonna go and graduate college, you're gonna do this, you're gonna do that. And for me to actually do it, it doesn't feel real right now. I have the rest of my life to look forward to a whole bunch of stuff, and Morehouse and going to college and the whole experience, it's all gotten me ready for whatever's next. I'm so excited for the future in a way that I've never been before, because I've been molded and crafted in the fire that is Morehouse College. For as much as the positive things I could say about the brotherhood and the connection that you feel, like, not only in the AUC, but countrywide as a part of basically HBCU royalty. But even the quote-unquote negative parts, like, you know, having severely underfunded programs and, you know, maybe having to jump through a whole bunch of hoops to get in contact with that one professor you sent an email to about a missing grade or something along those lines. Morehouse has gotten me ready to really take that initiative as a man when it comes to stuff that I need to get done. Morehouse has given me the gift of self-realization, just the kind of man that I have become, and how that kind of man doesn't really let a lot of stuff get in his way when it comes to getting stuff that he wants. And the thing is, my family knows the journey. My mom knows how I called her in the middle of this semester talking about, I don't know if I can finish, this is a lot of work. And she told me, Trey, when you put your mind to things, there's nothing stopping you from doing whatever you want to do. And when she gave me that reaffirmation, I knew I had to go out there and finish out this school stuff. And that's exactly what I did. And I really saw the pride on their faces this weekend, both on my parents and my grandparents. For me also completing and continuing this legacy as being a third generation Spellhouse graduate. Anyways, that's all I got for y'all today. Till next time, this has been that boy Trey. And this has been My Life on the Yard. Inside look at HBCU life.
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1: That's what we say when we sing our love
0: song. And TK Soul. 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

0: It's the Dale Hughley Show, 2026 edition. Why is the dude who's in charge of Health and Human Services there when they announce a law enforcement action involving fraud in Minnesota? Didn't you just do that? Didn't you just kill some people there? Didn't you just do that? And why is that dude? Shouldn't
1: They claim they got 15 people.
0: Shouldn't, yeah, they killed two of them too.
1: Yeah, they claim they got 15.
0: Shouldn't RFK be worried about Ebola?
2: Yeah.
1: Yeah.
0: Shouldn't they just?
1: Well, here's the thing that's funny. You say that they defrauded, you know, taxpayer money in the tune of $90 million, right? Okay, so what about what Trump is doing with taxpayer
0: exactly.
1: money?
0: Exactly.
2: I mean, $1.8 billion.
1: How about that?
0: Why don't we get the money from the stuff you and your husband, you and your sons put in y'all piggy banks? How about that? And you know, I think he just says and does stuff because. And Congress will never say it to his face. They're not giving that dude $1 billion worth of money. No. They're not doing that. They're not going to give him $2 billion so he can get rednecks money.
1: Yeah.
0: Enrique, isn't it funny how when a black dude doesn't comply, he deserves to get shot. But when a white dude doesn't comply, he deserves reparations. That's insane.
2: Yeah.
0: Because all those people on January 6th did not comply with law enforcement. Am I right or wrong?
1: No, you're right.
0: Man, I'm telling you, they gave the Japanese reparations. They gave the Italians reparations. They're trying to get redneck. The only thing they gave black people was syphilis. And we had to wait in line for that. Excuse me. Well, I hope they don't run out of syphilis before I get there. It's crazy. All right, coming up this hour, we got the militant man, Jamal Kingsley. He's going to return to expose racism hidden in our everyday lives. We have the Hughley Hustle Home birthday mix and Kyle Hughley, a.k.a. Special Out K, is a hot record producer. And we'll hear his latest project on Short Bus Records. It's the D.L. Hughley Show right now. Here's Bruno Mars. It's the D.L. Hughley Show.

0: That was Erykah Badu and Common, Love of My Life. Now, please welcome the militant man Jamal Kings are here to expose racism hidden in our everyday lives.
1: Hello, my brothers and sisters. This is Jamal Kingsley, the militant man, here to expose racism hidden in our everyday lives. I was hungry the other day and decided to stop off and get a two-piece and a biscuit.

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0: 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Slow rolling. Gerald Richardson. Yeah.
1: That's what we say when we sing our love
0: and
1: song.
0: And TK Soul. 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

0: 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D.L. Hughley breaks it down. No holding back. No playing it safe. Just real conversation. Real comedy. And real truth. It's the D.L. Hughley Show. 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
1: One, two. 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

0: It's Hughley Hustle Home. Biggie birthday mix. It's now time for Kyle Hughley, a.k.a. Special K, to drop another joint on Short Bus Records.
1: And it's your boy Special K, another Short Bus Records banger, baby, baby. Now listen up, everybody. Trump's Supreme Court has destroyed the Voting Rights Act in another display of black enfranchisement. Kids don't want black votes. It's another bang on Short Bus.

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4: This is the Daily Play with Joy Taylor. Game 2 of the Western Conference Finals didn't go to overtime like Game 1, but it did deliver 48 minutes of really high-level basketball. It's becoming clear that the Spurs and Thunder are the heavyweights of the NBA, and they were both landing haymakers on Wednesday night. It took a game-high 30 points from Shea and double-digit scoring from four Thunder bench players to deliver a 122-113 win and even the series at one game apiece. So both teams are starting to crumble physically under the intensity of the competition on the floor. The Spurs have been without De'Aaron Fox the first two games, and they lost Dylan Harper during game two. And then the Thunder lost Jalen Williams in the first quarter with another hamstring issue. 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
1: My name is Keith Peaton. I'm from Goldsboro, North Carolina. I love D.L. Hughley. I love him because first, you know, he grew on me. He used to laugh at himself. Now I'm laughing with him because he's a funny guy. Hey, D.L., keep doing what you're doing, bro.
0: It's the D.L. Hughley Show. And we're back.

0: That, of course, was Olivia Dean, Man I Need. Coming up next, we got a song from when your mom and daddy were still together. Plus, before you head to the Memorial Day cookout, you need to hear my top five. That's up in less than 15 minutes. Now it's time for what you need to know with the one and only Sybil Wilkes.
1: It's Sybil Wilkes with what we need to know. President Trump announced a major overhaul of the EPA refrigerant rules Thursday morning, a move the White House says will create $900 million in savings and lower grocery bills for American families. In California, voters heading to the polls for governor will see some creative names on the ballot, including a Democrat legally named Barack D. Obama Shaw, an independent candidate living for God and country, DeMont. In entertainment news, Netflix is launching a highly anticipated docuseries June 3rd titled Michael Jackson, The Verdict. This takes a definitive look at the King of Pop's historic 2005 trial. And Hollywood powerhouse Quinta Brunson is bringing an animated legend back to the silver screen, partnering with the Fleischer Estate to star in and develop a brand new Betty Boop feature film. Looks just like her. I'm Sybil Wilkes. Be informed, be empowered.
0: Thank you so much, Sybil. Jasmine.
2: Paid.
0: I guess we'll keep on keeping on. It's the D.L. Hughley Show. More of the D.L. Hughley Show is up directly on the D.L. 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
3: 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Hughley Show today, you missed out on some lit combos. But don't trip. Just

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11: 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Jones, and more. We'll see you there.

0: DL.
1: What did you set this on, hell?
0: You gotta make her say my name one time here.
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0: It is the D.L. Hughley Show, your 2026 edition, because I want to know. It is, in case you're going to be in Baltimore, I'll be there this Friday and Saturday and Sunday, Friday, at the Baltimore Comedy Factory, and Memorial Day weekend. I think, where's the best barbecue place? The best barbecue place I think I've been to in a long time. Mm. Used to be this place in New York.
4: Paper. It was right there in just below Midtown. Yeah.
0: You would think New York would not have great barbecue.
4: Oh, it was good. But it closed down, you know.
0: Yeah, you know why? Because the car drove through it.
4: Oh, and then there's that.
0: The car drove through it.
4: But I think they were out of money.
0: Yeah, well, yeah. You know, I know great restaurants. I know a few great restaurants that have had mysterious fires or... A couple in Cleveland I know of, in LA.
4: But you know, New York is really not a big, New York City is not a big barbecue spot.
0: No.
4: Like, whenever we'd go, it'd be practically empty. Mm-hmm. You know what I mean? And the other place that they had was really for drinks only, you know? And that was it.
0: I think if a city's big, a place I've had the best lamb ribs I've ever had was Jack Stack's in Kansas City. Man, I'm telling you.
4: Oh, yeah, their barbecue is great.
0: Man, I am telling you. It's Jack's Jack. Woo! Lamb ribs. And I've never had those before.
4: Yeah, I've never had those.
0: It's like baby backs with lamb.
4: Yeah, no, thank you.
0: It's spectacular.
5: They were bad.
0: It is spectacular. You can't really hear it.
4: You know. You can't really hear it.
0: It's tougher to. Iran is not. The problem with Iran to me is those. Would you say their military leaders are brighter than ours? Like their leader?
5: Currently?
0: Yes, they are.
4: I'm brighter than they are.
5: Yeah. I mean, Cub Scout Troop 138.
4: I don't know anything about war. But.
0: If you didn't know what they were going to do, and they did it, and they still have the straight, and you have the two mightiest armies in the world, and they're doing something right, and you're doing something wrong.
4: Yeah.
0: Because it's exceptional brown dudes against mediocre white dudes. That dude, Pete Hetzman, couldn't think of his way out of a paper bag, and now he's in charge of a conflict like this.
4: Everything.
0: And they don't really even care. He never talks about
4: it. Looking crazy.
0: Here's what I think will happen. Even when this is over, they're still going to control the strait.
4: Yeah.
0: Even when this is over. Iran is like, you better move. You better take that to Cuba and get out of here with it.
4: Right.
0: But it's mediocre white men who are in conflict with exceptional brown men. And you think that just because they're of a different religion or they're darker or they're another part of the world, it's some people that know what they're doing.
4: Yeah.
0: They've been fighting. Ezra, the king, Ezra 1 and 4 was about Cyrus the Great. They were fighting in the Bible. They were fighting in the Bible before that guy Jesus came. They've been doing this, and they were fighting world powers.
4: Which is interesting because I feel like, you know, when you take the oath of office of president and you talk about protecting and making, you know, in terms of the welfare of the country and all of those things and putting it first, none of those things.
0: No.
4: From taxpayer money to even being concerned about the constituents from educational standpoint, from a health care standpoint, he doesn't care about any of that.
0: This dude tried to get a lifetime where the IRS couldn't audit him.
4: Right. And his family and all his businesses.
0: In perpetuity.
4: Yes. And then you saw he put up the big archway. Like, there's, like, what are you doing?
0: Coming up, we got a song from When Your Mom and Daddy Were Still Together, my top five, a little note from the GED section. And we will cover today's top stories with what's trending on the D.L. Hughley Show. Right now, here's Kalani. It's the D.L. Hughley Show.

That was Kalani Folded. Now, before you head out to the Memorial Day cookout, you need to hear my top five. That's Up Raptor song from when your mom and daddy were still together. Force MD's Tender Love on the DL Hubert Show.

0: That's a song when your mom and daddy were still together. Force NDs, Tender Love. Before you head out to the Memorial Day cookout, Jasmine, give us the five top things not to bring. To a cookout.
1: Your crazy uncle and
0: GED section.
1: That's number five. Your crazy uncle and yeah. Or cousin.
0: Yeah.
1: Brother, sister.
0: Play cousin.
1: Anybody who's crazy, yeah, just don't bring them. Yeah. Or then again, they sometimes make the party, you know?
0: Yeah. Everybody say, let's see how long it'll be before he violates the restraining on her.
1: Number four of the top five things not to bring to a cookout. Cheap liquor.
2: If somebody show up at your house with here, some
0: Jeff Brown used to show up with Costco liquor. I'm like, yeah, if you don't get out of here, a jug of it. If you don't get out of here, man.
1: Like, hey, man, this is, not too expensive. We know.
0: Yeah.
1: Number three of the top five things not to bring to a cookout. Potato salad. What? If your potato salad is good, you should bring it.
2: No. If somebody asks you, hey, bring your potato salad. Yeah. That means it's good. Don't you just volunteer because we don't know you like that.
0: You know who made, and I hate to bring this up, who makes spectacular coleslaw?
1: Who?
0: Houston's.
1: Oh. You know who makes spectacular potato salad?
0: Who?
1: Lena.
0: Yes, she does. She does.
1: And it was delicious. She brought it on her own, and she was like, yeah, this is Dominican. And we were all like, It was delicious.
0: It tastes like she's about to be deported. It's that delicious.
1: It's good. Number two of the top five things not to bring to a cookout, tin foil and Tupperware, because you ain't taking nothing from here. Nothing. No. And what you're not going to do is take what you brought. If you brought it here, leave it here. Yeah. Okay?
0: Unless it's horrible.
1: Well, you'll know if it's horrible because no one touched it.
0: then you can take it back. Your whole going back,
1: And the number one of the top five things not to bring to a cookout, off-brand soda.
0: Yeah. That's just Costco liquor. Same thing. Coming up, we got a little note from the GED section. That's up in 15 minutes. It's the D.L. Hughley Show.
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0: This is how you know you wait on the ass when you clean the whole house.
4: Yeah.
1: Oh, my God.
4: And you still don't get it.
0: Yes.
1: Let the music. Go ahead.
0: There you go. Let him use it. Don't say that.
1: Take your time.
0: Skip.
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0: If you're dark necked, I don't trust you. I don't discriminate against you, but I don't like
1: that. Dark necked.
0: If you're dark necked, I just
1: suspicious.
0: Yes, I don't have enough data to find out, but I've always been fairly suspicious.
2: It's the D.L. Hughley Show.

That was Snow Allegra. Whoa. So the story of Chud the Builder can be a cautionary tale. So he was a streamer who would regularly go around calling black people chimps and say they were chipping out and say use the N-word and try to inflame situations in the attempt to either get them to get into a verbal altercation with him or a physical one. That was the point. He would regularly insult people, knowing that he had pepper spray, knowing that he was armed. So his thing, his stick, was going up to people or saying inflammatory things in the hopes that a physical altercation would happen and he would be able to unalive somebody. That was his hope. And he said as much in on some of his streams. Now, it's important to put out that somebody who was a Chud the Builder like did a similar thing and lost his life. So there's a cautionary tale in that. But now Chud sits in jail with his bond over $1.25 million. Apparently, the judge is not letting him use funding money, so bearing the consequences of his action. What I find interesting is Chud the Builder got every single thing he prayed for. He prayed that somebody would be so incensed that they would be moved to physically assault him, and he would get to use force and use his gun. It's time that these things would happen. And Chud the Builder got every single thing he wanted. Got in his head, taking somebody's life. The only thing Chud got that he did not want or anticipate is consequences. The only thing he didn't get. Now we have to be careful because I think there is a climate about where people get to say and do whatever without consequence. He got everything he wanted, except the accountability that comes with invariably doing things like that. And there is no more clear example of the old saying that we heard constantly, be careful what you ask for, because you just might get it. That's a little note from the GED section. What's trending is coming up next on the D.L. Hughley Show, right after Ari Lennox. It is the D.L. Hughley Show.

0: That's my enough. Tell these good people straight.
1: You know, I don't really follow DaBaby too much. DaBaby. A baby. I'm not quite sure which one this one is.
0: You abandoned the last one.
1: I did. No. It's not a joke.
2: I'll be back.
1: It's okay. But I did go back. I kept my promise.
0: Anything that got baby in it, I can't
1: that's
0: follow.
1: That's the most important thing is that I kept my promise.
2: I gotta get my education.
1: Who cares if it was 14 years later? Nobody's keeping track of that.
0: Right.
1: Anyway, he was on his way into like a club or something, and there was this guy who was standing outside of the venue that he was walking into, and he apparently had just gotten out of jail. And I guess he wanted to just kind of say, hey, DaBaby, you know, your music really got me through. And DaBaby wouldn't have it. He was like, move on. And so people
0: better
1: on social,
0: than shooting.
1: Yeah, that happens to chicks. Yeah. Just not,
0: no, baby shot a couple people.
1: Yeah, but not as much as girls get shot. Anyway, the point is social media was kind of divided about how they felt about it, because some people thought that he should have at least stopped and acknowledged the young guy, considering he had just, you know, gotten out of jail or whatever. And other people were like, he doesn't owe a fan anything. He doesn't have to stop. I mean, that happens to you quite a bit.
0: DaBaby done shot a couple, so it does beat the alternative.
1: Yeah.
0: better no shout out than just saying.
1: It's true. Anyway, finally trending, this whole Ebola outbreak has a lot of people nervous.
0: Why?
1: Right? Let me tell you why. Even though this has happened in the
0: RFK's
1: in Congo,
0: on the case.
1: Right? They're saying a single infection in one place on the globe actually can easily spread to different parts of the world. And they say that, you know, a great example of that is COVID. And so people are quite nervous because who's at the helm of this thing right now?
0: Do you know
1: the guy who doesn't want vaccines and who says, you know, I mean, it's a pretty scary thing.
0: Elon Musk, who canceled U.S. aid. And part of U.S. aid was to stop these diseases and stop them there before they cropped up.
1: Mm-hmm.
0: They're so short-sighted and gutted everything that would protect us. And now this is the circumstance.
1: Including the Hansa virus. Remember those ship? They gutted that staff, that their responsibility was to make sure that everything was disinfected and cleaned and all of that, sanitized. Yeah, that didn't happen.
0: And they gutted it and lined their pockets. They are stripping this country for parts. They literally are. They're stripping this country for parts. If you look at the three men who are controlling, you know, from Pantier to Elon Musk, they're all South African. Mm-hmm. And he just expanded South Africans. I don't know why he expands out, why South Africans to be able to come. The other ones left. They're like, oh, this is, man, this ain't.
3: Yeah, the ones that came left are leaving.
0: This ain't it.
3: Because they can't afford here.
0: Yeah, no. No. Okay. Come on now, get through it. We're going to say, come on now. Stop rolling
1: on.
0: You rolling your eyes.
1: First of all, don't talk to me like that.
0: What do you have to say, Jazz? Now we don't have time. Skip. We got to give Jazz her own segment. All that old eye rolling.
1: You know what?
0: I don't know, y'all probably know this better than me, but it's dead air. You know what I'm saying? When I'm talking to you, you can't see the look that I gave, but
1: because the way you spoke to me.
0: If it could make a sound, it would be this. All right, we're coming back with the DL Ubi Show.
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8: Be there or be square.
7: I don't care if you're oblong. Just show up.
8: Oh, wow.
7: I don't care.
8: That would be interesting.
7: A triangle. I don't care. Whatever it is.
8: Triangle. Just get there. Just,
7: if you can.
8: Yeah.
7: Jasmine Sanders, what did you learn today?
8: Shout out to the new New York City mayor, Mom Downey. Did
7: he's
8: you
7: doing
8: see
7: the,
8: where
7: he's doing,
8: he's,
7: well.
8: He's doing his thing? He actually opened the very first city-owned grocery store in the South Bronx. Did you see that? Mm-hmm. I think that's pretty awesome. Helping make groceries more affordable to people there in the neighborhood. Yeah. And if it does well, which he thinks it will, he's going to actually do that in other boroughs, you know, all across New York City.
7: Smart.
8: I think that's pretty smart. Very much so.
7: Tell
8: that me show, to- that's called caring for the people.
7: It is. Somebody with Spencer Pratt ain't going to do.
8: Lord. I saw where Trump backed him.
7: That's a definite here.
8: Yeah.
7: Why would anybody pick another Republican from a game show?
8: I don't know.
7: The last time we picked somebody from TV, it was Arnold Schwarzenegger. And he ruined it. I'll be back. No, you won't.
8: Right.
7: Get to the chopper. Get it. We don't care what
8: get
7: you
8: get to
7: do.
8: The chopper.
7: Skip, my man Cheatham. What'd you learn today?
1: Man, I'm just enjoying my baby girl is home for a little while.
7: Aww.
1: For a day or two before she leaves.
7: She's at Tennessee, right?
1: Yep, and she's going. She's leaving tomorrow. She's actually spending the summer in Kansas City. She'll be practicing and working out with the Kansas City Pro Team. All summer long, so she'll be up there all summer.
7: Oh, wow. Good. Tell her to go to Jack Stacks. She'll love it.
1: Okay.
7: Jack Stacks.
1: Okay.
7: If you're not going to Happy Hour, no worries. Going to bring the party straight to you with the Hughley House Party. Plus, we're going to give you another hot new song with my day, Butt of the Week, and another episode where people get to tell me exactly what they think of me called.
1: F.U.D.L. Hughley.
7: It is the D.L. Hughley Show. We will definitely see you on the other side. Kyle, my favorite short bus operator, pull that string. We got to go.
9: Doubt.
7: It's the D.L. Hughley Show. See you on the other side.

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0: Let me, Victoria Monet, doing a thing, man, for show on 103.5 WRVO. Of course, it is the Bluff City's best mix of R&B. Yep, your boy, Lou. Yeah, we're ready to do it for you for this Thursday afternoon, evening time. Oh, you already know the best mix of R&B we'll be playing for you. Information to pass along to you. Yep, and you don't want to miss the Magnificent Seven at the Marshall County Fairgrounds, Holly Springs. Happening this Sunday. This Sunday, gates open at 10 a.m. and showtime kicks off at 3 p.m. Yeah, the lineup. Yeah, we're talking EJ Jones, Nephew Jones, Frank Johnson, and more. 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
1: From the traffic center.
2: Still crawling along around Rec 55 southbound at Goodman Road. And 240 eastbound Mount Moriah is a wreck now. And downtown, stop and go at least around one. That's going to be a wreck. 40 eastbound at Jackson Avenue. I'm Hollywood Hendricks with your total traffic.
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0: 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Gerald Richardson. Yeah.
1: That's what we say when we sing our love
0: song. 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
2: Could see showers returning for the evening hours, especially in northern and eastern parts of Mississippi. Temperatures will drop back down into the mid-60s, and we have widespread showers expected on Friday. I'm WREG's meteorologist, Lindsay Gaffney.
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Yo, M-Town, we're holding you down from the Top Dog Law Studio. 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

0: Up, out, and gone, my man. That is Neo, of course, on 103.5 WRBO. Lou here playing. What you saying, baby? Yeah, you can always be in touch with us, too. Yeah, text us, call us. Yeah, text 617-1035 is that hot number, man. We are here for you. You already know. Get down. Family for real. You heard? All right, here we are on this Thursday, though. It is the 21st day of May. Today is Eat More Fruits and Vegetables Day. It's also National Waitstaff Day, National Notebook Day, National Memo Day, National Strawberries and Cream Day. All right, well, tomorrow starts the Memorial Day weekends. Keep that in mind. 31 days until Father's Day. But today, Thursday, May 21st, 2026. And those celebrities celebrating on today, we're saying happy birthday to football player Josh Allen. Happy birthday to Hannah Feinbinder. Yeah. Oh, Ava on Hacks. Happy birthday to Sarah Ramos. Dr. Caitlin Lennox on Chicago Med. Happy birthday to Josh Hamilton, former Cincinnati Reds outfielder. Happy birthday to Lisa Edelstein. Oh, Dr. Lisa Cuddy on House. Happy birthday to Judge Reinhold, Billy Rosewood in the Beverly Hills Cop movies. Happy birthday to Mr. T, B.A. Baraptus. Yeah, on the A-Team. Yeah, he played that. Of course, Clubber Lang on Rocky III. Happy birthday to Al Franken. Yeah, former Minnesota senator. An SNL writer and cast member. Happy birthday, old Leo Sayer. And happy birthday to Ronald Isley, Mr. Big, celebrating today of the Isley Brothers. And if you're celebrating a birthday or an anniversary today, we say happy, happy birthday or happy, happy anniversary to you and many, many more from your friends, your family, for real. 103.5 WRBO.
1: 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And the soulful Jay Howell. Also Carlos Strong and the Joe Johnson Band. 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
2: Could see showers returning for the evening hours, especially in northern and eastern parts of Mississippi. Temperatures will drop back down into the mid-60s, and we have widespread showers expected on Friday. I'm WREG's meteorologist, Lindsay Gaffney.
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1: It's Sybil Wilkes with what we need to know. President Trump announced a major overhaul of the EPA refrigerant rules Thursday morning, a move the White House says will create $900 million in savings and lower grocery bills for American families. In California, voters heading to the polls for governor will see some creative names on the ballot, including a Democrat legally named Barack D. Obama Shaw, an independent candidate living for God and country, DeMott. In entertainment news, Netflix is launching a highly anticipated docuseries June 3rd titled Michael Jackson, The Verdict. This takes a definitive look at the King of Pop's historic 2005 trial. And Hollywood powerhouse Quinta Brunson is bringing an animated legend back to the silver screen, partnering with the Fleischer Estate to star in and develop a brand new Betty Boop feature film. Looks just like her. I'm Sybil Wilkes. Be informed, be empowered.
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Of course, we're playing the best mix of R&B. Oh, we got it rolling, baby. Yeah, my man, John Legend, tonight, the best you've ever had.

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